Egyptian. Tell them fi go on eviction. This one, yeah, it's had a bad gal edition. See them gal that contradiction. Them say them sitting tight, a bare fiction. The whole of them a beat. Body smoking, cigarette, shit.

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0: This is Lenny Green from The Quiet Storm, inviting you to join me this Sunday from 7 p.m. to 10 for a Quiet Storm tribute to our brother, our friend, Freddie Jackson. His music has touched all of our lives in special ways. So this Sunday, not only will you enjoy Freddie's music, but you'll hear some stories from some of Freddie's celebrity friends and a whole lot more. That's this Sunday, between 7 p.m. and 10 p.m. right here on New York's number one for R&B, for 107.5 WBLS.
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0: Hey, party people, this is Lenny Green. Who remembers the Red Parrot, Leviticus, Bentley's, Zanzibar? Remember that feel-good music? Well, we're bringing it back. 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

0: Byron Stingley. And straight. And of course, yours truly, I'll be your host. 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

0: Byron Stingley. And straight. And of course, yours truly, I'll be your host. 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

0: Byron Stingley. And straight. And of course, yours truly, I'll be your host. 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
1: This is Lenny Green from The Quiet Storm, inviting you to join me this Sunday from 7 p.m. to 10 for a Quiet Storm tribute to our brother, our friend, Freddie Jackson. His music has touched all of our lives in special ways. So this Sunday, not only will you enjoy Freddie's music, but you'll hear some stories from some of Freddie's celebrity friends and a whole lot more. 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

0: 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A leaf man a try relive.
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all right then. Use the type of woman that will make a man or break a man or make a man go and get some money that he never had. Make a man book a flight to somewhere that he never been. Take you up and fly you up, you end up in the Netherlands. Oi, RBJ. I'll be looking for the rest of this square. You already actually is just like. Use the type of woman that like. Alright then. Use the type of woman that will make a man or break a man or make a man go and get some money that he never had. Make a man book a flight to somewhere that he never been. Take you up and fly you up, you end up in the Netherlands. No, he in the Netherlands, we're saying that he never had. He gave peace and everything that he ever had. He said, looking like a flash flood running with deep swells. Got him moving like the weatherman. You got

Give me a little wine as a friend. 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Give me a little wine as a friend. I never tell a friend. As a friend, as a friend, as a friend.

0: This is Lenny Green from The Quiet Storm, inviting you to join me this Sunday from 7 p.m. to 10 for a Quiet Storm tribute to our brother, our friend, Freddie Jackson. His music has touched all of our lives in special ways. So this Sunday, not only will you enjoy Freddie's music, but you'll hear some stories from some of Freddie's celebrity friends and a whole lot more. That's this Sunday, between 7 p.m. and 10 p.m. right here on New York's number one for R&B, for 107.5 WBLS.
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11: 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I'm your host, Pat Campbell. We've got a fascinating program for you today. Our guest today says that there is a youth molecule in the human body, and he says this molecule of youth happens to be concentrated in our skin, hair, eyes, and joints. He says this substance not only dramatically influences our appearance, in other words, how young or how healthy we look, but more importantly, our physical strength, our flexibility, and mobility. This is our ability to do things, lift things, get around, be physical. Today, we're going to learn more about this once mysterious substance and how new breakthroughs are allowing us to get it back and keep it as we get older. All right, Bill Sardi is here. Bill is an author. He's traveled around the world in search of information about hyaluronic acid, or HA, as it's sometimes referred to. He's back from his recent trip to a small village in Japan, where people maintain high levels of HA and are famous for their ability to defy the aging process. Bill, welcome to the program.
12: Great to be with you, Pat, and all your statements to introduce the show today are certainly not overstatements. After years of people using oral hyaluronic acid supplements, well, of course, we're going to give your audience a report today, an update, and an improvement, how things are going, as thousands of people have discovered how this supports, in particular, their joints, but also their skin and their eyes and, of course, their hair and so on. These are the areas where the body actually is highly concentrated in HA. But I want to tell all your listeners to please stay tuned, because there's going to be an offer today from Purity Products, no strings attached, This is an offer from a reputable company that's been in business for years.
1: Just for $5, there's no strings attached. You get to try a bottle of this wonderful new product and make your life simple, make your supplement regimen simple, and save a little money along the way.
11: Now, you say there's a youth molecule in the human body and that it holds the key to the visible signs of aging. Now, you've written about this. You've traveled to Japan to do the research. So tell me about it. What exactly is this molecule you're talking about?
12: Pat, it's amazing that most people don't know this word, hyaluronic acid. And, of course, it's made. It's all over our body. It's in our skin. It's an all-natural molecule. We can get it orally, replace it in our body. But more so, we've learned that the little bit that we can get as a dietary supplement can trigger your body to make more. And, of course, why do we need more? Well, when we're young, we're loaded with this stuff. When we're babies, we have what we call baby fat. It's really baby HA. It makes, as babies fall down and get cuts and scrapes, you notice they never really get any lifelong scars from that because they have lots of HA on board, hyaluronic acid. And to make this easy to understand for the audience, I think we can all appreciate that women have smoother skin and thicker hair and so on. All of that is because estrogen sends a signal to make more HA, and that's why the girls have more limber, flexible joints. They can get in a kind of a lotus posture kind of that men can't get into. They certainly have all of those advantages, and it's because the estrogen sends a signal to make more HA. Now, women have more HA to lose than men do, and you see the skin shriveling up the joints and so on as women age. But there's a way to get it back. And, of course, Purity Products for years now has been talking about HA, and they have a new formula just for the joints, HA joint formula. And it's so important today because I think everyone's confused. An article in the New York Times says consumers are confused what to do to support their joints, so people are looking for alternatives. We need cushioning in between the joints, the bones in our joints. When a doctor looks at an X-ray, all he's doing is measuring the space between the two bones there in the knee. So it's about a quarter of an inch space. Without that cushioning, you've got bone rubbing on bone. That's what HA is. It's the jello or the cushioning agent in between our bones. We lose it either due to wear and tear or age, and so we start getting problems. The more that we find pain relief, the more pain relievers we use, the more we're going to use these joints, and then we're going to wear out more bone. And they've noticed this. People who chronically use pain relievers are going to have more bone wear. So what you need is the actual cushioning back there to lubricate the joint, and that's what HA does. That's what HA is. The doctors call it synovial fluid. They actually inject this into joints. Orthopedists do. Dermatologists inject it into the skin. Eye doctors use it as a lubricant during eye surgery. So it's nothing foreign to modern medicine, but it may be new to you as a listener there, and you have never heard about HA before. Well, you need to learn about it. It's a wonderful molecule. It's all natural, and you can get it as a dietary supplement. Purity Products was the first to introduce it. Now, it's a great big long molecule, Pat, that's 6 million Daltons in molecular weight. Think of 6 million paper clips put together. It's big. You can't absorb it. And Purity found a way to knock it down so that it's only about 1,500 to 3,000. That means that you can absorb this orally. We actually proved that in studies conducted at a laboratory right there in Florida. And we're going to tell you more about that. But we prove that it's orally absorbed. Most doctors are told that oral HA cannot be absorbed. That's true if it's the regular HA. It's got to be knocked down in molecular weight. And more important, it needs some other antioxidants to be added with it. We're going to talk about one here in just a moment. But Purity Products is introducing this all-new joint formula for people that are searching for alternatives for their joint health. And, of course, this isn't a drug. It's a dietary supplement meant to, of course, support healthy joint health as we think of it.
11: If you're just tuning in, we're talking with Bill Sardi about hyaluronic acid, or HA. Now, Bill, you said recently that the HA revolution is underway. More and more people are using it. Tell us why HA is such a breakthrough, and what exactly can it do for people?
12: I think the brick and the mortar analogy is probably the best for everybody to understand it. There are bricks in our body, the cells. There's mortar in between, and the mortar is the collagen. Now, within the collagen, not the collagen itself, vitamin C makes collagen, but within that collagen, there's a moisturizing agent that looks like Jell-O. Now, everyone knows you put some Jell-O in the refrigerator and the water separates out after a time. And that's what's happening in our body. We're losing the water-holding molecule, HA. The body is 72% water. And as we lose this, the connective tissue that connects all of our cells, that connects all of everything that we have, begins to lose its water. It separates out, and then we begin to lose the substance, the scaffolding, the support structure that holds our body together. And, of course, we begin to wrinkle. We shrivel up. We lose an inch in our height. We see the brain shrivels up and the eye and so on. All of these things occur with age, and, you know, Ponce de Leon was looking for a youth molecule, and he wanted to find it in, of course, the fountain of youth, the water. He was looking for a water fountain. The body needs water, but it has to hold it. And, of course, I want everyone to think of having something like a Jell-O type of a water balloon filled with Jell-O or one filled with water. Which one do you want? You want the one filled with Jell-O, because it's still firm but soft and cushiony. And that's the way our bodies are when we're young babies. Or even a pregnant woman is loaded with this, which is an example of the how the HA is made more so at certain times of our life. But as age goes on, we're going to lose it. We're going to see the wrinkles, the thinning hair. We're going to see our joints lose their flexibility. We're just telling people that after thousands of people have tried this, if you're taking glucosamine supplements, it took 13 years for doctors to adopt glucosamine sulfate. It's a regular dietary supplement now in drugstores, health food stores. People ask me, well, why hasn't my doctor told me about hyaluronic acid? Well, it took 13 years for glucosamine. It'll be on the front page of Time magazine. It's just going to take time. And it'll get there because patients are going to take this to their doctors and point it out, as they did glucosamine. The revolution starts with patients and people that have issues and want to have healthy joints and skin and hair and eyes and want to see some of these useful levels of HA restored in their body.
11: Now, Bill, you've written a great deal about the role of hyaluronic acid in the body's connective tissues. How does HA work in the joints and the connective tissues?
12: It's a natural cushioning agent. And, Pat, we're talking to about between the bones. It also surrounds the nerves. There's a sciatic nerve. There's an ulnar nerve. There's a carpal tunnel nerve. All of these are going to need the special cushioning that HA can give them. There are people that tell us this stuff works. Here's Ernie writing to me, who actually teaches and plays golf in Dover, Delaware. He found this Purity joint formula, and we're telling you it worked miracles for him. Why? Because Purity has not only taken the HA, but they've taken a brand new substance called Hydrox that's taken from olives. Now, Pat, you notice you can put a bowl of olives on your table and a year later come back, and except for a little bit of shrinkage due to just a loss of moisture, they're very stable. They're still there. They didn't shrivel up and waste away due to fungal contamination. So there's something very strong in olives. We've known it for a long time. Dr. Roberto Crea, an Italian researcher who's now here in this country, doing some research on hydroxytyrosol extracted from olives and found out that it does some of the same things that the molecules do that trigger, like estrogen does, the production of HA. So we began to think, why don't we combine this wonderful, strong antioxidant from olives into Purity's new HA joint formula? You know, we're getting results like we've never seen before. This is why Bill writes to us this year saying, I'm taking HA for my knees. It's done wonders for my joints. So we get these letters from people. They're unsolicited. You see, this is the kind of thing we hear. And, of course, they're astounded with this. They just can't believe it. Here's someone writing to me. This is Dr. Cal Lee saying, he looks like a man that's 30 years younger, and he says people can't even believe his level of fitness and youthful appearance. And he says, I tell you to tell him, it's just the HA formula. And, of course, he sent us pictures on the Internet how fit he looks for his age. And you're going to look a little younger, because when you were young, you had a lot of this. Now, this stuff works fairly quick, much faster than glucosamine, and it's all safe, all natural. It's Purity's HA joint formula. And, Pat, most of the people who write to me or call me are not people who regularly fall for, you might say, radio commercials. 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Well, there is no risk today. 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Because they know people who try this say, hey, it really worked for me. 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
11: 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Call now. Now, Bill, you visited this village in Japan, Yuzuri Hari, or as they call it, the Village of Long Life. Now, I understand that the people had unusually high HA levels in this village. What did you find when you met the people? Is it genetic? Is it dietary? What did you see?
12: Well, I went there again for the second time with translators, photographers, and it was easy to understand without studies, even though the town doctor there, Dr. Komori, has identified hyaluronic acid is the very reason why these people in Yuzurihara exhibit such youthfulness. And by the way, they have a lady there in her 90s without any aging spots in her skin, perfect skin, no wrinkles whatsoever. People living into their 80s and 90s look a lot younger, and it all became clear when we were there. Now, they grow a lot of their own vegetables and foods right there near their homes, and they have a lot of fresh foods, and sometimes they have a little extra, so they come down to the vegetable market and bring their goods there to be sold. So we were there taking pictures and interviewing people when 83-year-old Mr. Ishii came driving in on his motorcycle to deliver his vegetables to the fruit market. Pat, where do we have in the United States 83-year-olds driving their motorcycle down to the vegetable market? We don't have it. We followed him to his home where he was up on a 30-foot ladder trimming a tree. He works in the fields about 4 to 6 hours a day. And he introduced us to his neighbor who was 90 years old without a wrinkle on his face. Neither of them use reading glasses. And, of course, he works about 6 to 8 hours out in the fields every day. This was remarkable. I almost felt, Pat, I was in some sort of a place where the dinosaurs are still living or something. It was so remarkable. These people just exhibit a youthfulness, a flexibility in their joints, certainly a healthfulness that we just don't see everywhere else. In fact, it was so remarkable that the Emperor of Japan actually has visited this village. Pictures were taken there. You could see them all over the village there as they had posted them. So this had stood out, and of course, Connie Chung, ABC News 2020, had gone to visit there in the year 2000. This was originally on television. You could see the actual pictures for yourself. But the HA revolution has come here, Pat. And of course, we've had 3 years of use of HA. But we could lose people in the science. So they want to know, what's real? Is this for real? Well, it's real for Tom, who writes to us, a pharmacist now from Santa Cruz, California, 70 years of age, participating in the Hawaii Ironman contest in Kona, Hawaii, this past year, 70 years old. He said this new HA formula for the joints did a great job. Now, certainly a pharmacist would know. here's John writing to me and saying, you know, at age 55, boy, when I tried HA, I'm now back to playing full court basketball with the 20-year-olds, and I've even begun to jog again. These are the kinds of reports that we hear.
11: Let me ask you a question here. You mentioned glucosamine, and there's another one out there that's pretty popular, MSM. How does this HA stack up against those other ones? The other ones, you have to take them for a while before you even see any results.
12: You do, and most of these are very positive dietary supplements. They certainly have lots of benefits. Glucosamine takes quite a while to kick in. MSM is a wonderful sulfur compound, and again, it's an anti-inflammatory, as are many things like fish oil. So these are all wonderful, but they're not dealing with the origin of the problem. The origin of the problem is the loss of cushioning in the joint. And if we can just replace this, if we can find a way to get that cushioning back, that's what we call youthfulness. That's what we had when we were young. Here's David writing to me from New York, 25 years, looking for something that would help support his lower back. And, of course, he said, I can't believe it now. He says, I can't thank you enough for this product. People have tried all the alternatives. They've searched everywhere else, Pat, and they haven't heard of hyaluronic acid.
11: Now, the reorder rates on HA sort of tell me that things are phenomenal. The product works. The study shows how. But what are the customers saying? What are they telling you candidly? What are they saying to Bill Sardi?
12: If the horses come back to the trough, there must be good water there. It's amazing to me how people say, just keep sending this. It's wonderful. It changed my life. Here's Lorraine saying, I can't believe it, but I'm able to run. I love it. Run 5 miles a day. My skin, nails, they're great. Telling everybody about it. These are online. You can go see some of these comments. Purity Products has it online where people just log in and tell you. These aren't edited in any way. Here's Brent writing, says, no one at Purity Product made an outlandish claim about HA joint formula, but 3 days after I started taking it, I noticed the difference. This stuff really works. It's your own personal discovery. That's why Purity Product wants you to have this bottle. 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They're going to send you a bottle, a full month supply, and you can do it without any risk. 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Like the people who've written in and said all these wonderful things. Here's Harold, 85th year, he says, I'm in. 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Thank you very much. Here's Jasmine saying, my face looks moist and youthful, and I'm getting people asking me about it. What am I taking? 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
12: It's a capsule. 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I don't know how I can convince your audience of this, Pat, but to read these wonderful letters, tell them that this works. It worked for my dog. It's worked for my mother-in-law. It worked for my brother. These are real stories from real people who tell us that it worked for them. And I know people want to know there's good science behind it. I went all over the world. I went to Japan. I called researchers in laboratories all over the world to write a whole book, get hundreds of references before we began to realize even that HA was safe to use, effective. It's really a wonderful dietary supplement. 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
11: Bill, let's talk about some of the visible signs of aging and how this HA formula from Purity Products addresses these signs.
12: Well, certainly when we look in the mirror, when we see, well, let's say we're twin brothers, if we're looking, one of us ages faster than the other, how do we know that? And we're looking at our hair, we're looking at our skin, how smooth it is. You're losing HA. That's what your body's telling you. How do you get it back? Just think, there is a way. And Purity Products, taking all the risk out, all of the issues about you coming up with the dollars and everything, they just want you to try it because we're talking about replacing an all-natural molecule in your body. You can take this. Thousands have. And so they've pioneered the way. You need to be added to the list. If you're taking glucosamine, well, try HA. And you're going to find the kind of results that we're talking about here on the air. And you can do it without any risk. All you're going to do is help Purity Products with a little bit of the cost. And you are going to get a bottle of this new HA joint formula with this new hydrox molecule as well into it to help trigger your body to make more HA. Losing HA and aging are equivalent to the same thing. How do you get it back? How do you get this wonderful youth molecule? There certainly is one. Ponce de Leon was right, the fountain of youth. The body is 72% water, but it needs to be held into a cushioning gel. No, this isn't going to cause water retention. No, it doesn't increase any kind of problems like that. It's all natural. You had a lot more of it when you were young. You just need to get a little bit of it back. I know the more, Pat, that I say good about this, people find it unbelievable.
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5: 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I am your host, Steve Summers. Before we jump in today, let me take a step back because I remember this conversation like it was yesterday. I was talking to Dr. Neil Levin just a few years ago, and I asked him, I said, Dr. Levin, if you were stuck on a desert island, what key nutrients would you take? Because, you know, it's confusing for us. There are so many vitamins out there. What is the most important one? If you're like me, I don't want to take 10 to 20 pills a day. I just don't. So anyway, Dr. Levin said, Steve, we're working on this. A few years went by, and folks, here we are today. And on the show to talk with us about that, Dr. Neil Levin is here. He's a chiropractor, nutritionist, and high-level advisor to Purity Products. Dr. Levin, I remember that conversation. I do. Welcome back to the show.
6: You know, that's funny. I remember that conversation as well, and you weren't the only one who had asked me that. I've had so many patients over the years ask me just about that. Doc, you know, if you were stuck on a desert island and you could only have one thing, what would it be? Or, Doc, I don't want to take... I'm giving them five or six formulas. Doc, I just want one thing. And this super pill is the answer to that question. I brought that question back to Purity Products and I said, look, this is getting unruly. I mean, I'm giving my patients a multi. I'm giving them fish oil and krill oil. If they're over 45, they need the CoQ10. Mm-hmm. All the multis are underpowered in terms of vitamin D. So I'm giving them vitamin D. The B12s and all these multis are wrong. Folks over 50, 60 can't absorb it. I'm giving them a B12.
5: Right.
6: And it was getting that they're walking out of here with a bag of pills and they're rolling their eyes at me. So I said to Purity, I'm like, guys, we got to come up with one super formula is what I called it. And they came back. It took them about a year to do it.
5: Wow.
6: And they came back with the super pill. And this is the answer. When I have somebody that says, I just want one thing.
5: Right.
6: This is what I give them, Steve, because this is the multivitamin. I'm talking about a world-class multivitamin. So, this is your krill oil. It's your fish oil. It's your CoQ10. This has got as much lutein, Steve, as an eye formula. A full 10 milligrams of a very high-end lutein. It's got the astaxanthin for the eyes. Wow. Steve, there's 2,000 international units of vitamin D. This has got the right B12 for folks in their 50s, 60s, 70s to give them that energy that they want. This is the answer. If you're only going to take one thing, hands down, the super pill is it.
5: Well, I remember the conversation very well. And to be fair, it had to have been one of those ding light bulb moments, right? I mean, this is actually huge because there is no other multivitamin on the market, at least I know of, that does this.
6: Yeah. There is none. And, you know, it's like, what do you need to take? Let's check the boxes. What do people have to take? You have to take an omega-3, whether it's fish oil or krill oil.
5: Check.
6: I like both because that's just critical for brain health and heart health, visual health. It makes your skin look great. It makes all the cells of the body work effectively. According to a recent study, 98% of us are low in omega-3s, you must take an omega-3. That's right in here. You have to take vitamin D. If you're above Atlanta, let's say, you have to take vitamin D because for the whole winter, you're not making any. And then if you slather on the sunscreen in the summer, you're still not making any. And vitamin D is critical for everything. It signals to a tenth of the human genome. It's important for muscle health, eye health, immune health, brain health, happy mood. You want to feel good. It's your vitamin D. You got to get that in there. The average multi, Steve, is going to give you 400 international units. That's a joke. The super pill has a full 2,000 international units.
5: That's huge.
6: Of vitamin D.
5: That's huge.
6: A meaningful dose.
5: Yeah.
6: And the list goes on and on. It's 100 milligrams of CoQ10. It's the right B12. So what I hear from my patients, that let's say they come in on a Monday and they're, you know, have some neck pain or back pain. I want to see them again later in the week. They come in and they're like, wow, doc, this makes a difference. This isn't like a regular multi where you take it and you hope it's going to work.
5: Right.
6: This is like, wow, I feel better. Once people start, on the super pill. This is just something they get over and over and over.
5: Well, the way I view this, so this is kind of a next generation new frontier of supplementation. It's where one simple pill that you have in your Elite Multi that you're talking about, an Elite Omega-3, you said, with krill oil and fish oil, and then you augment that with the cellular energizers like Coenzyme Q10, talked about astaxanthin and lutein for the eyes and skin, and even ginkgo, which I don't think you mentioned, for brain health. Now, that is a great idea right there, because we get a little bit older, things slow down. Ginkgo is great for brain health. I mean, does this all surprise you that it's never been done before?
6: You know, I've always been surprised that it hasn't been done before, but you know, I don't get involved in the intrinsics, but when I talk to Jan over there at Purity, Jason over there, you know, this took them over a year to put together, because to get everything stabilized, because with the fish oil

0: September 2022, so very recent.
1: Yeah.
0: What the researchers found was nothing less than shocking. They did the study over 3 years. They gave them cognitive tests at baseline. So that's thinking tests. How is this person thinking? Okay. Everybody was normal cognitively when the test began. Mm-hmm. Now, 3 years later, they redid the cognitive test. Some were on placebo, of course. Some were on the multi. The multivitamin slowed cognitive decline, Steve, by 60%.
1: No way.
0: You would have thought this would have been trumpeted from the hilltops, but you know what? The media, they love to come out and pan vitamins. So when, God forbid, a study comes out that doesn't show the vitamin did an amazing job, that's big headlines. Yeah. But this, 60. This is major, and it's from Harvard. It's from Wake Forest, Brigham Young Hospital. It cut down cognitive decline by 60%. So that's just outstanding.
1: That's
0: Let me tell you something. The multi we're talking about here, the super pill, is order of magnitudes better. You know, just the nutrients are better. So you asked me about ginkgo before.
1: Yes.
0: So when you combine a multi with ginkgo biloba, which has wonderful support for the brain, along with krill oil and fish oil, incredible support for the brain, B vitamins, so important for the brain. And then you add our elite lutein, which has tons of brain benefits, along with skin benefits and eye benefits. This becomes just an outstanding brain formula, on top of it being great for the heart and energy. The first thing people are going to notice is energy. But this is going to work. This is protecting your brain. We all want to age gracefully. The super pill is going to help you do just that.
1: You mentioned something a while ago, why it took a year to develop this. Purity Products has been around for 25 plus years now, so they don't do anything halfway. I mean, you put the components together, and you want to make sure that it works. And when it does, you want to tell people about it, just like the super pill. It can deliver a multiple mode of action that goes way beyond just a basic multivitamin. And it boils down to what you like to call a difference maker in nutritional technologies. If you can, explain the savings here and why this is so advanced. Because I know savings is so important for so many people out there.
0: Wow, that is like such a great point. Because, you know, people used to complain about the sheer amount of stuff I would give them, right? Mm-hmm. They were also rolling their eyes at my receptionist when she gives them the number for the cost of it. Because if you're talking about, if you go out and buy a very top quality multivitamin, and then you're going to get some krill oil and some fish oil, and you're going to get CoQ10, and the top selling CoQ10 brand is 100 milligrams. We have 100 milligrams right here. Mm-hmm. You're going to get an eye formula with 10 milligrams of a very good lutein. So I can't see doing it for less than, and you're going to get a vitamin D formula and maybe a high end B12.
1: Yeah.
0: I don't see you doing it for less than $200. And you know, the fact that since you're bringing up money, the fact that Purity is letting folks try a full 1 month supply of this for $9.95, I mean, that is really, you know why they do it, Steve?
1: Why?
0: Because they want people to try it. They know this is a superior product. They're not out to lose money, Purity Products. But in essence, when you get this, they're pretty much losing money, because I think the first 1,000 callers even getting free shipping. You'll know that better than me. But I mean, between the shipping and the cost of the vitamin, they're out big money when someone gets one of these. But they know once people say, see, wow, this is really a lot better than what I was taking, they're going to want to continue.
1: You know, I think this is a good time to clarify how Purity can claim things like better joint comfort in just 7 days with a Purity Super Pill. Because, hey, let's be honest here. I mean, you can't get this benefit from a regular multi out there. It just doesn't exist. Characterize why adding the omega-3s to Purity Super Pill really leverages the science of these omega-3s from krill to reduce joint pain from exercise and activity in just 7 days.
0: This is a great study. This is double-blind, placebo-controlled out of the Journal of the American College of Nutrition. And Steve, this was done on only 300 milligrams of krill oil. It was a high-end krill oil, but it's 300 milligrams. Mm-hmm. We use 500 milligrams of krill oil, and we use something called phospho-boost krill oil. So what have they done here? They've taken out more of the sea salts, mm-hmm. and by doing that, they concentrate up the omega-3s and the phospholipids. And so this is a really, really good krill oil. So you're going to get this benefit and then some. So in this study, in just 7 days, the folks that had knee discomfort, And I think these folks, if I remember correctly, were in their 50s. In just 7 days, Steve, they were 28% more comfortable.
1: Wow.
0: And they didn't do anything different.

0: and they weren't exercising or using PT or taking NSAIDs. They added krill oil.
1: Right.
0: In 30 days, they were 38% more comfortable. Now, researchers didn't stop there. They checked their joint flexibility, their joint functionality, all improved. On top of that, they measured something called C-reactive protein, which is a marker of inflammation. And we want to see that go down. And in this study, the folks on krill oil, C-reactive protein moved nicely in the right direction, showing that not only were people more comfortable, more functional, but their blood levels of this substance, C-reactive protein, were improved. So all around, tremendous benefit. This happened in 7 days. So I can say unequivocally that if you have joint discomfort, especially knee joint discomfort, because mm-hmm. that's what this study was on, this krill oil seems to work just wonderful for making people more comfortable. So if you get this Purity Super Pill and you have the common aches and pains that come along with aging or overuse or being a weekend warrior, once you start to use this for about 7 days, you should feel more comfortable.
1: Well, this is a win-win, because if you take something and it's going to make you feel better, going to make your joints feel better, you're going to want to exercise and have more activity on top of that.
0: That's universal. Yeah, yeah. When I'm a chiropractor, so I see that all the time. They come in here, they're complaining, I can't exercise, I can't play golf, I can't play tennis, hiking's not comfortable anymore, I can't play with the grandkids, everything hurts. I'm going up and down the stairs, you know, whatever it is, and I start adjusting them. And once they feel better, they get back to doing the things they want to do. So yes, any therapy, any intervention that's going to help folks feel more comfortable tends to make them happier. And when you're happier and you're more comfortable, what do? You want to get back to your life, whether it's tennis or golf or hiking or playing with the grandkids or shopping or just doing more things. And we want all our customers to get out there and enjoy their lives.
1: 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I'll give out that number here in just a couple of minutes. Let's bring Dr. Neil Levin back online here with us. And as you're talking, I'm sitting here hearing this cash register going off. If I was to go out and swallow all 15 to 20 vitamin pills a day with somewhere between $200 and $300 a month, you've gone through this whole litany of things. But one of the things that you haven't mentioned just yet, you've checked off literally all of the boxes here, but you insisted that Purity include 100 milligrams of coenzyme Q10 in this formula. Now, that's for energy, right?
0: Yeah. Now, if you go to the average, I don't know, big box store, club store, the best-selling CoQ10 has 100 milligrams of CoQ10. That's a good amount of CoQ10. Mm-hmm. So we have 100 milligrams of CoQ10. Now, why is CoQ10 important anyway? 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
1: Okay.
0: When you eat some food, whether it's fat, carbohydrates, protein, the body takes those, it absorbs them, it brings them to the cells. Once in the cells, it gets into the mitochondria, and those are your little blast furnaces. That's where you turn food into cellular energy. Well, one of the linchpins to turn food into cellular energy is CoQ10.
1: If you just join us, we're talking to Dr. Neil Levin with Purity Products. You know, one of the many ingredients in here that is a clinically validated nutrient is called lutein. Now, I know you mentioned that a little bit earlier. It's plant-based superfood from marigold flowers. It's really the centerpiece of basically every single eye or vision formula out there on the market. And you guys actually use 10 full milligrams in this formula. It helps with sharper vision, helps with macular health, glare reduction. I thought that was a little surprising, which is great when you drive at night. I mean, this is great for brain function too. So, I mean, when you consider how much is in the Purity Super Pill multivitamin, Dr. Levin, Purity Super Pill, I would say at 40 times more here. Is that right? That's a big deal.
0: It's funny that you say that because I was just looking at the supplement facts panel on the leading multi just now when you started asking me this question, and they have a quarter of 1 milligram.
1: Wow.
0: We have 10 milligrams.
1: 10.
0: So yes, that's 40 times. That's the difference.
1: Huge.
0: So we have 40 times more lutein, and it's a very special lutein. It's called LuteMax 2020. Lots and lots of studies. Yes, it comes from marigold flowers. Mm-hmm. Yes, it's clinically tested. It's a top lutein in terms of research. And the research is plain. The benefits are for vision are amazing. So LuteMax 2020 improves contrast sensitivity. It improves glare threshold. So if you're driving at night and you know that glare that they can hit you in the eyes, that bothersome glare,
1: oh, yeah.
0: This protects the eyes. It protects the eyes from blue light. Blue light is a very big problem. Like if you're looking at your computer, like I am right now, it's shining blue light in your eyes. Your cell phone, when you're outside, you get a lot of blue. You've heard of blue blockers.
1: Yes.
0: Those sunglasses, one of the things they do is block blue light. Too much blue light puts the kibosh on your sleep. So you're watching some TV or you're playing on your computer or your worst case scenario, you're bringing your cell phone to bed with you and looking at that, that's going to trash your melatonin and make it hard to sleep.
1: Yep.
0: Well, if you have enough lutein, it's almost like an internal blue blocker. It's protecting you from blue light. So, I mean, and it also boosts something called BDNF, that's brain-derived neurotrophic factor. What is that?
1: It's memory, right?
0: That's actually the factor that helps your brain neurons grow and make new synapses. And so, Nice. Yeah, I mean, lutein, great for the eyes, great for the brain, amazing skin benefits. You take lutein and it helps makes your skin look beautiful. So, yeah, this formula is just amazing. Imagine you take your multi. And you're going to get your multi now. You get your eye formula. You get your vitamin D formula. You get your CoQ10. And you get your omega-3 formula all in one. It's just three pills. They're soft gels, so they slide right down, easy to swallow. And you're getting a month supply from Purity for $9.95. So that is, you know, this is one of those things you hear a lot of. You hear a lot of advertising these days,
1: right.
0: Steve. You really
1: yeah.
0: do. I guess I'm being an advertiser right now, but I'm really a doctor that's just talking to you like I would talk to any of the patients that came in here. I saw probably 20 people this morning. This is the way I talk to them. This is the kind of thing that you want in your corner. This is your foundational nutrient. And you want to take a little something else, you can. But you take this and you're pretty much covering 90% of the bases of what you need to optimize your health.
1: 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Dr. Neil Levin, let's have some fun here. 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The FAQs, so to speak. I'll ask the questions, give me a quick answer. 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
0: 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We put a full 2,000 international units of a very absorbable vitamin D right in here, vitamin D3. 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
1: All right, I have issues with my knees and my joints. Can the super pill help that?
0: In 7 days, Steve, we went over it a little while ago, American College of Clinical Nutrition. In just 7 days, the folks with knee joint discomfort were 28% more comfortable. In 30 days, they were 38% more comfortable. So yeah, knees, I found in my practice, this is the kind of formula that just pretty much is very joint friendly.
1: All right, considering what we know about Purity Super Pill here, do you have any testimonials that you can share?
0: Oh yeah, I did pull four, just the first few I saw here. This guy's got a fun name, Bebop from Lehigh Valley, Pennsylvania. He's in the age 55 to 64 bracket, rates at 5 stars. He says, best multi. I'm so happy switching to the Purity Super Pill.
1: Wow.
0: Good mix of vitamins, krill and fish oil and CoQ10. Easy to take. I feel better after just a couple of weeks.
1: Give me another one.
0: One nickname April from Mesa, Arizona. She says, amazing. I'm 65 years old. I feel like I'm in my 30s. People say I look like I'm in my 40s. The Super Pill makes me feel amazing. I love all the Purity products.
1: All right, one more.
0: Here. Sean T. He says, so much in one pill. Excellent quality. It's easier to take just one pill instead of several. Definitely a plus. I don't have time to count out pills every day, every week. Take one of these and you're good to go. 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More energy, less health issues. 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Amazing value, easy to take, very, very high end. So yeah, this is one of those, once people start on this, they want to continue. This is a great nutrient. And again, for $9.95, absolutely give this a try.
1: Dr. Neil Levin, we've run out of time. I better go and give out that number.
0: Time always flies by, Steve. Thanks for having me.
1: All right, I've got some great news. 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

It's your boy Hezekiah Walker, and it's time for another countdown with my top 20 gospel songs of the week, including my power picks, my throwbacks, and much more. Plus, somebody will be taking over the number one spot, and you don't want to miss it, so you gotta stay real close. Let's get things started. Here's Darwin Hobbs, Be Glorified, number 20.

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0: Karen Hawthorne takes the number 18 spot with his favorite. And then at number 19, CeCe Winans and Todd Delaney with More Than This. We're on our way to the number one song in the country on the Hezekiah Walker Countdown, so you must stay real close.
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4: 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Kirk Franklin and Karen Clark Sheard. Thanks for everything.
5: I just want to say.

One more time. I just want to say, I need a witness up in here. I need a witness up there. For everything. I want to thank you for. I even want to thank you for. And every season. Y'all too quiet out there for me. Aye. What else did it?

0: When the clock takes the number 15 spot with Thank You for Everything. More of the countdown is coming up, including my Power Picks of the Week.
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5: 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Never Gonna Let You Go by yours truly and the Love

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5: 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Listen, I wish you could see yourself in the future.

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through this week's countdown. It's your boy Hezekiah Walker, and here's Nia Allen and Major in at number 10 with Just You Wait on the Hezekiah Walker Countdown.

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0: In at number 8, Jacalyn Carr with History Breakthrough. And coming in at number 9 on the countdown, 10X My Blessing by Javon Dewan. I need you to stay real close, everybody. 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
2: 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We can know who we are because we know whose we are. And we don't have to work for your approval. 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

0: We're down to the top five on the countdown. It's your boy Hezekiah Walker, and in at number five is Anthony Brown and Group Therapy with Always Be Good. And one of my favorite artists, in at number six, You Chose Me by Renee Spearman. We're coming down to the number one song on the countdown. You gotta stay real close. Another power pick of the week is coming up right after this.
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0: Keeping you up to date with the latest in gospel music, it's your boy Hezekiah Walker. And here's my latest single, and you gotta download it today. It's entitled Favor. It's my other power pick of the week.

0: On the countdown this week and coming in at number 3, Ernest Pugh with Your Glory to See You. And in at number 4, Still on the Throne by Joanne Rosario. Stay close, everybody. I'm excited. The number 1 song is coming up right after this.
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18: It's almost time to reveal the number one song in the country. It's your boy Hezekiah Walker. But before I get to that, it's time for my guest artist spotlight. With roots in Louisiana and completing a military tour in the U.S. Navy, this young man began his love for ministry and gospel music. He served as minister of music for the Louisiana Interdenominational Mass Choir and the Second Baptist Church. Ladies and gentlemen, my guest artist spotlight, Julius Pearson, with He'll Make It All Right.
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0: Kenny Lewis in one voice with God Did It. It's now the number one song in the country and the number one song on the Hezekiah Walker Countdown. Thanks so much for joining me today. And until next time, may the peace of God wrap around your heart, your mind, and your soul. I'm Hezekiah Walker, and you've been listening to the Hezekiah Walker Countdown.
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5: 100% of the time. 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So when Jeanine Driscoll says we want to see people elected that will stand with the president 100% of the time, believer. Laura Gillen has our backs. In Washington, she's working across party lines to fight corruption, ban congressional stock trading, lower the cost of living, and cut taxes for working families. 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
10: And a good morning and welcome to Open Line on this Sunday. Didn't mean to hit that bell there this morning. Didn't mean to hit that. This Sunday, October 11th, coming to you live from 107.5. WBLS FM, the soul and the talk of New York. I'm Brother Fatin Muhammad, your host here on Open Line. And joining me, as always, is the brilliant balance of intellect, elegance, and truth, the one and only sophisticated lady, Jennifer Jones Austin Esquire. Good morning, Sister Jennifer. How are you doing on this Sunday morning?
11: Good morning. Good morning. I'm doing all right. It's, all things considered, it's a good day. A lot happening in this world. A lot of unfortunate and in many instances just unnecessary things happening. But being with you is a necessity. Being with the people who join us every Sunday morning is a necessity, as well as newcomers. I'm good. How about you?
10: I'll be honest with you. I'm not under the weather, but I feel a little sluggish this morning. I was like, oh, But, hey, it is what it is. We keep it pushing. We keep it moving. And that what we're going to do is we're going to get through this show. We have some folks on the special live line. But before, family, before we move forward, we must acknowledge the passing of R&B legend Freddie Jackson, who made his transition this past Monday, October 5th. Here is a little of Freddie Jackson.

0: Freddie Jackson, a son of Harlem, Freddie was one of the defining voices of R&B with 10 number one hits and timeless classics like Rock Me Tonight that you're hearing now, You Are My Lady, and Have You Ever Loved Somebody. His music helped define an era of New York radio, especially right here on WBLS and throughout the Quiet Storm Arena. Great artists don't just give us music, they give us memories that last a lifetime. And Freddie Jackson did just that. Our deepest condolences to his family, friends, and fans. Rest in power, Freddie Jackson. Your music and legacy will live forever. Jennifer, let me get a comment briefly from you on Freddie Jackson.
1: Freddie Jackson's music was the music that whenever you were going up and down the dial, you stopped. The minute you heard one of Freddie Jackson's songs, you just stopped. And you listened to it, no matter where you were, no matter what you were doing. Because it was so smooth, so rhythmic, and it, you know, gave you past, it brought up past memories, and it made you think about present joys. His voice was just, it was like velvet. And just... the New York City Patrick Moynihan train station, the Amtrak train station, and this was about maybe about 2 or 3 years ago, and I, you know, I don't often push up on celebrities, but he was one that I wanted to say hello to, and I wanted to thank him for you know, his music, and he shared with me that he was working on another album, and I'll be honest, I've been looking forward to that. Just sad to hear of his passing. Appreciating we all must at some point, and just grateful for the life that he lived and the blessing that was and the way he touched our hearts.
0: Yes, well said, Sister Jennifer. Freddie Jackson passed of kidney disease. I got a chance to hang in the studio when I was producing The Quiet Storm with our brother Lenny Green, and Freddie Jackson hung with us the whole Quiet Storm that night. We took pictures, just he sung, and just got a chance to just catch up, and it was good to see him. And he said there was a lot to come from him. Unfortunately, his voice was cut short. But again, our prayers and condolences to Freddie Jackson's family, friends, and I tell you, it's just a tough to lose someone. Life goes on, but like he said, Freddie Jackson leaves us with not just good music, but the memories as well. All right, folks, what we're going to do, we're going to move on. We're going to turn our attention to New Jersey, where civil rights leaders, we're going to turn that Freddie Jackson off in the background. And we're going to turn our attention to New Jersey, where civil rights leaders and community organizations are mobilizing for a statewide Black Agenda rally this Thursday, October 15th at 10 a.m. at the State House in Trenton, New Jersey. The focus is economic equality, fair employment, affordable auto insurance, access to government contracts, and a statewide disparity study. But here's the bigger question. In 2026, why are Black communities, Sister Jennifer, still fighting for their fair share of economic opportunities? And how do we turn political power into economic power? Joining us is one of America's leading civil rights leaders, founder and president of the National Action Network, and host of MS Now Politics Nation, the Reverend Al Sharpton. Good morning, Rev.
2: Good morning. Good morning.
0: Yes, and also joining us is longtime educator, community activist, and public servant, Newark, New Jersey Mayor, Mayor Roz J. Baraka. Good morning, Mr. Mayor. How are you doing this morning?
3: Good morning, team. Good morning. How's everybody?
0: We are fine. We are fine. I'm going to start with you, Mr. Mayor. Mr. Mayor, what sparked this statewide Black Agenda movement, and what are the most important demands being made of New Jersey leaders?
3: Well, every election year, statewide races, especially the gubernatorial races, we deliver over 90% of the Black vote, 94-95% of the Black vote to whoever it is. And we don't believe that there is a significant return on that investment. not just around economic, you know, opportunity and inclusion, but a myriad of different things, from, you know, maternal health care to access to housing, to the segregation of our schools. There's a myriad of things that we think that are being overlooked. And so we've decided this time to put together what we call a Black agenda, a statewide Black agenda. And we're having a rally in Trenton to uplift that. And it's not about the governor or even the state legislators or local elected officials. It's about all of us and what we need to do collectively as people to make sure our agenda is heard and that Black families' issues are uplifted.
0: Hmm. Let me turn to you, Reverend Sharpton. You've led civil rights campaigns for decades. How do we move beyond marches and protests to secure real economic power and generational wealth?
2: Well, I think that, first of all, we shouldn't be so quick to say let's move beyond marching and protest, because marching and protest sets the climate for the kind of change and structural and institutional change. And the reason I say that is because a lot of people think that you can get to the finish line without starting at the starting line. We have not captured and galvanized the attention of our community or those in power that Mayor Baraka just mentioned. And we are trying to get to the solution without raising the problem, a level of recognition and visibility that it can't be ignored. And that's what Thursday is about at Trenton, Jersey. At first saying, wait a minute. We need to deal with the economic inequality. We need to deal with all of the issues that Mayor Baraka raised. And we need the state legislature, governor, and everybody to understand this is our agenda. Then we go from there to building. And I think that a lot of us try to avoid the first part of it. Like if people understand our needs, just because they understand it, they don't. But when we raise our voices collectively in big numbers, that's when people have to deal with it. And that's what we learned from civil rights movement in the 60s all the way to what we're doing now. Mayor Baraka and Reverend Steffi Bartley and others, I think, are doing what is absolutely necessary, because when you look at the inequality, we look just at the attack that now HUD is doing nationally, the only Black in Trump's cabinet going after the programs to enhance Black home ownership at Wells Fargo, talking about suing them, saying it's discriminatory against whites. We haven't responded to that. We haven't said a word. So I think that we had to march on Washington August 28th. Mayor Baraka came down with a large delegation. I will be with him and others on Thursday morning in Trenton to say right there in New Jersey. You know, there are pockets of New Jersey that Blacks are doing very well, but they are unequal. There are pockets of New Jersey that we're being neglected. We need a statewide Black agenda, and I'm going to be there with them because, as we said in Washington, we're going state to state. I'm right now in Florida getting ready to do a whole series of voter turnout. So we cannot say how do we rebuild something before we understand that we need everybody to understand it's been torn down.
0: Well said, Rev. Well said, and I'm glad that you brought that together in a sense of marching, because we're not going to throw that out, because like you said, sometimes we got to start at the starting line, and it's amazing that a lot of our own want to criticize marching while our adversaries continue to use marching as a tactic. So thank you for tying that together. Let me turn to my co-host, Sister Jennifer. Jennifer?
1: Good morning. Good morning, President Sharpton, and good morning, Mayor Barack. Can you all hear me? Okay.
3: Yes, ma'am.
1: I hope. Good. Good to be with you all. Let me just first pick up on that point. You know, I think about what is happening in the Republican Party right now and seeing several, not all, but several of election hopefuls, I should say, and even some of the people who are currently serving, moving away from President Trump. It's because they recognize that many people who are no longer, who were once down with President Trump, questioning his tactics and his acts, right? Well, that's what they're doing is they're responding to the people. The way that you get elected officials often to respond to the people is by showing up in mass and demonstrating that you are for or against certain policies, certain positions. I believe that that's what you're seeking to do at the rally come Thursday. One of the things that I'm excited about is I understand that one of the core policy pillars of the Black agenda is economic equity and centering on wealth. I mean, what many people often want us to do is just center on income and whether or not our wages are fair. Mm-hmm. Now, our wages aren't fair. We're still seeing occupation segregation for Black Americans and Black people who are Black in New Jersey. Tell us about the focusing on wealth, because that is the great stabilizer in America, and that's what they want to keep from Black people. So what are you all looking at to do to build wealth for Black people in New Jersey?
3: Well, there's a few things. I know we're starting from the disparity study, and the African-American Chamber of Commerce is at the forefront of this struggle with us here in New Jersey, who put most of the issues and the agenda points in the Black agenda. One, to make sure we get our fair share of statewide contracts. Right now, you have billions of dollars going to, white men mostly. We get about 3 million of the billions of dollars that are spent in New Jersey. Trying to take all of the barriers out of the way of obtaining wealth, whether you're talking about credit scores or the insurance rates or all the other things that are geared around your zip code or credit scores, really trying to tackle all of those things to move those barriers out of the way so people can have access to home ownership, access to, the transportation, access to different things, and to statewide contracts at the same time. Those things are important, and the disparity study lays it clearly out, how the wealth gap in New Jersey is tremendous. You're talking about white families making a median, wealth about $600,000 and Black families at about $20,000. It is like an insane gap that we need to address, and there's a myriad of things in our agenda that speaks to that.
0: Mm-hmm. You have a question for Reverend Sharpton, Jennifer? All right, I'll pick it up here. Let me ask Reverend Sharpton, what needs to happen after Thursday's rallies to turn these demands into real policy changes, Rev?
2: Well, I think the first thing is Thursday needs to happen in big numbers. And I think that if we do not have the kind of support that is deserving of this outrage, that we minimize whatever could happen. So again, let's not put the cart before the horse. Everybody in New Jersey and supporters from New York and Pennsylvania need to join Mayor Baraka on Thursday morning in Trenton at the Capitol. I'll be there. I think we're going to start at 10 o'clock, and there are buses leaving from all over. Once we grab the attention, and I think that Jennifer Jones Austin said it right, the other side is marching. You see people rallying. Trump's people's rallying. Everybody's rallying, and we're the only ones that sit around asking whether we ought to rally and whether we ought to march when everybody's marching. And they learned it from us. It's crazy. Why do you think Trump's running around now? He just had a rally last night in Tennessee. They're rallying because that galvanizes people. So your question is what happens after? Nothing if we don't make things happen to grab people's attention. Nobody's going to pay attention to us if we don't show our attention ourselves. Then after that, we give assignments and start organizing in each area of the state of New Jersey to put the pressure on the local state legislators and local city officials to deal with the questions of equity, to deal with the questions of fairness, or we will vote them out because the election years are coming, the election time in many of these areas are now. So first we must grab their attention, that's by being present, and then we have a little under 3 weeks now to say to these legislators, we can or cannot turn out to vote based on whether you adopt our agenda. You have a new governor. All of them need to deal with this. But nobody would believe that if we don't show up with numbers on Thursday. You've got to first show that the people are with you, and then you decentralize. The problem for team is too many people trying to decentralize without showing a central display of unity, which is why I'm joining Roz Baruch and Reverend Steffi Bartley and them on Thursday morning, because I think it is very important, and if New Jersey can show the way, it will lead to other places. I'm in Florida today, following up again the march we did August 28th, because you have Ms. Nixon running here in Florida, who is a progressive. You have David Jolly running against Byron Daniel. So we're going state to state. So it must be first capture the attention and then decentralize and show people you've got that kind of power. Now you're going to do something, or we're going to be able to mobilize against you. You got to show that.
0: Let me turn back to Sister Jennifer. We have a couple of calls here, yeah. So turning to you, Jennifer, and then we'll try to get a couple of calls in, and then I have another question on another topic to get both your take on it before we let you go. Jennifer?
1: Rev, I'd like for you to lean in more to the how, you know, state efforts can build state and local efforts. Because your background, you know, in this, you know, coming out of the movement, the Southern Christian Leadership Conference, Operation Breadbasket, I mean, that's a great example how the movement was begun in one locality or one municipality, and then Operation Breadbasket built and had legs, and it moved and moved and moved. Do you see something like this happening with the Black Agenda in New Jersey? Could it?
2: Absolutely. Absolutely. I remember in 1972, I was just 17 going to 18 years old, there was a National Black Political Convention in Gary, Indiana, where it was convened by Imam Omir Baraka, Mayor Baraka's father. I'm on my second Baraka. That's how old I'm getting. But anyway, we galvanized, and I was Percy Sutton, paid my way to Gary. And it was about us setting an agenda and then going back and making something work. Out of that work, we started electing black mayors. We did Gary because we had a black mayor, Richard Hatcher. Well, we're setting this march on Thursday because we have a black mayor in Newark who is not new to this but true to this, and that is in Roz Baraka. So I think that we must capture our people's attention and then break through. How did Dr. King and them build SCLC? They started with the Montgomery boycott, and when they showed that mass following and got things done, they expanded throughout the South, ended up going north. And I think that a lot of us do not study our own history. You don't have to remake the wheel, just get the book and learn how to drive.
0: I like that. 212-545-1075, 212-545-1075 to reach us here on the open line. Let's take a couple of quick calls before we have to let Reverend Sharpton and Mayor Roz Baraka of Newark, New Jersey go. Let's go to line four and bring Street Council from New Jersey calling us this morning. Street Council, good morning. Welcome to Open Line.
4: Yeah, good morning. Good morning, brother. Good morning to Brother Al. Good morning to Mayor Baraka, brother. The time is now, brother. The time is now. A black agenda is needed in New Jersey because statewide progress means little if black communities are still left behind, brother. This is well overdue, man. We tired of getting scraps and peanuts, brother. You know, you could throw peanuts at a monkey, man. The bottom line is, brother, is that, you know, the mindset at the top is that, you know, they take care of few to satisfy the many. I repeat, the mindset of the at the top is that they take care of few to satisfy the many. And, brother, this is long overdue, man. We gathering the troops. We out here. We on the front line. We plan on supporting the movement. And I appreciate the mayor and Brother Al on the front line of pushing this movement, man. Thank you for taking my call.
0: All right, Brother Street Council, always you boots on the ground there, my brother. Appreciate you, your call. Let's go to line two and go to John calling us from Florida this morning. John, welcome to Open Line. Your thoughts.
5: Good morning, Open Line, and good morning to the mayor as well as Reverend Sharpton. I like to think ahead all the time. What happens? What happens if the Democrats do not get the midterm, do not flip these seats? What happens 2 years from now if the Democrats lose the major election? How is that going to affect New Jersey And Reverend Sharpton, how is that going to affect us as black people across the country?
0: Great question there. John, thank you for your call. I'll let you hang up and let Reverend Sharpton and Mayor Roz Baraka respond to you.
2: Well, I think that what is going to happen is clearly it will empower Donald Trump and those that have clearly unequivocally announced their opposition to our progress. It will empower them to even do more. Look at what has already happened. They have already ended the Affordable Care Act. They're already challenging Social Security. They are already taken with a Supreme Court that he was able to nominate and put three members on the Supreme Court that, in effect, gutted the Voting Rights Act so that our voting rights protections are now at risk and can be permanent if we don't come with some new legislation. And the Congress will not get that win the midterm elections. And we already see what he has done to DEI, diversity, equity, and inclusion. There are people listening to us right now that have lost their jobs and positions because the companies no longer have to deal with diversity and will not have to give the numbers. So if we lose, we lose a lot, and what we have already lost will be multiplied. That's why the question is not who we like. The question is, do we like ourselves? We run around here nitpicking on whether we like this candidate or this candidate. We need to get those that have put their foot to our throat out of power, and we can settle our differences later. All this hogwash about are you progressive or are you moderate, there is no such thing when we all are knocked down. Nobody asked us whether we were progressive or not to exploit us, and we've got to have enough sense to see if they can get together. Everybody that is in Trump administration now talked about him like a dog, Marco Rubio and all of them, but they got together for power. We should be at least mature enough to do that so we will not have to ask the question, what now that we lost? No, it is what now that we're in power. Now let's debate the agenda. But there's no reason to debate an agenda that you don't have the power to implement.
0: Mayor Roz Baraka, I turn to you to respond to John's question.
3: Thank you. That was clear, Reverend Sharpton. Said, I'll try to add a little bit more to that. I think it emboldens these people to do more, you know, to further attack Medicare and Medicaid, to further attack SNAP benefits, to further attack public housing and move people away from taking care of people's housing needs, further attack the poor, further attack black people specifically, to make it difficult for us to fight against discrimination through the Department of Justice, to make it difficult for us to fight against discrimination by pulling back consent decrees statewide, to make it difficult for us to sue these folks when we're discriminated against, and for coming after people. They're emboldened to come after people like they've been doing, people who are against them politically. And by and large, that's going to be us. It's going to be working people, black and brown folks, our community, more than anybody. I mean, you can see what they're doing now. What it really does is gives them the green light to continue moving forward. And more importantly, what it says to them is that we are not as strong as we say we are, that we got a lion mouth but a hummingbird behind, right? That we can't, respond to what they're doing. And we have to respond. We don't have any other choice at this moment. As like Reverend Al Sharpton said, we have to respond. We have to respond collectively.
0: Reverend Sharpton and Mayor Roz Baraka, before we let you go, I want your reactions to this ICE shooting this past Thursday in Marble Hill, New York City, when agent fired 7 shots, striking a 20-year-old man while a 5-year-old child was inside the vehicle. I saw you address this yesterday at your National Action Network Saturday rally. Reverend Sharpton, I turn to you first. What is your reaction, and what kind of investigation and accountability should follow this shooting?
2: I think it is outrageous. First of all, for ICE to be shooting and killing people in Minneapolis and in other places that has gone unaccounted for, and now you have someone in New York, and the excuse they're going to use is he had a criminal record. One, we don't know whether they knew that or not when they confronted him. But even if they did, you're going to shoot at a man multiple times with a five-year-old child in the back. A child is going to be traumatized the rest of their life. This child didn't have any record. They would not do that in another community. They would not do that with another class of people. I think the mayor is right to call on the president to back his ICE people up. I think that the Democratic candidate for Congress in upper Manhattan, Harlem, and all, I had on the Politics Nation last night, I'm going to have others on tonight from Florida, is right that we need to melt the ICE out of our federal administration.
0: Mm. Jennifer has a question for the mayor on this ICE shooting as well. Jennifer?
1: Jennifer, have you seen anything in Newark in particular? Have you seen any issues of ICE, you know, in recent days? Know what has happened in the past year plus, but what's been happening of late?
3: Well, we just had in Kearney, which is two blocks away from Newark, you know, the ICE agents ran up on a father taking his kids, two kids, to school, assaulted them, dragged them away from his kids, left the kids on the street, and, you know, drove off and left those kids there. The people in the community, in the neighborhood, had to console and take care of the kids, and nobody is even asking where those kids at and what happened to them. These people are lawless, man. They have no regard for human life, for anything, especially particularly in our community. If they're given a green light to behave this way, they are like the naked aggression of these Trump policies.
0: Yes, it is. It is. Reverend Sharpton, Mayor Roz Baraka, we thank you for joining us this morning. Let's talk about this Black Agenda rally. It's one voice, one vision, one agenda. Reverend Al Sharpton is the special guest speaker. It's taking place this Thursday, October 15th, 10 a.m. at the State House in Trenton, New Jersey. You have a whole host of speakers led by Mayor Roz J. Baraka and a lot of other folks there. Pre-registration, if you have the flyer out there, pre-registration scan to register. I'm going to turn to Reverend Sharpton and Mayor Roz Baraka for final words on this Black Agenda rally taking place again this Thursday, October 15th at 10 a.m. at the State House in Trenton, New Jersey. Final thoughts. I'll start with you, Reverend Sharpton, and then Mayor Roz Baraka. Reverend Sharpton?
2: Well, I'm urging everyone in the tri-state area to come out and join this call by Mayor Baraka and Reverend Steffi Bartley and others around a Black agenda. If we can make the Black agenda an issue, then we can start dealing with the economic inequality. You look all over New Jersey, a lot of people are benefiting, but us, we're not getting the kinds of capital investment that government does at a proportional level. We're not getting the same health benefits. We need to raise our voices. Silence is consent. It's time to raise our voices in New Jersey, and I'm going to come and join them in doing so, because you get nothing quiet but what is going on. Status quo. If you want people's attention, you have to grab it, and we're going to grab it with the Black Agenda rally in March, Thursday morning in Trenton at the state capitol.
0: Thank you, Reverend Sharpton. Mayor Roz Baraka, Mayor of Newark, New Jersey. Your final thoughts.
3: Thank you, Brother Fatin, Jennifer. I just want to say join us. You know, Reverend Bartley, National Action Network, Reverend Boyer, Institute for Social Justice, John Harmon, African American Chamber of Commerce, the local NAACPs, the Urban Leagues, Institute for Social Justice, all of the folks are getting together, local elected officials, statewide officials, and community activists, Larry Hamm for the People's Organization for Progress, and all the folks are coming together, uniting around a Black agenda, because we know separately we can't do what we need to do, and as a fist, we're stronger. So we're being out there Thursday, October the 15th, 10 a.m. Join us.
0: As you say, Mayor Roz Baraka, hold the line, right? Hold the line, my brother.
3: Hold the line. Hey,
0: hold the line. All right, Reverend Sharpton, thank you. Safe travels. And Mayor Roz Baraka, we look forward to this coming Thursday. And I want to thank you both for joining us this morning, okay?
2: All right, thank you. Thank you. Thank you, Jennifer.
0: All right. Folks, what we're going to do is we're going to take a break. When we come back, we're going to continue to have this discussion on this disturbing ICE shooting here in New York City. And we want to hear from you. You can give us a call, 212-545-1075. Again, 212-545-1075. We're going to take this break. 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We'll be right back after these messages.
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5: 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A couple of quick announcements. As you heard Reverend Sharpton on our program, tune in at the top of the hour at 9 a.m. Joining Sunday morning with Reverend Al Sharpton, to be followed at 10 a.m. with Express Yourself with the legendary MLTAP Gary Barrett. And folks, get on the bus to the rally for the Black Agenda. It will take place on Thursday, October 15th at 10 a.m. We just spoke about that for the past 25 minutes on the steps of the State House, 125 West State, in the state capital of, in Trenton, New Jersey. Many groups are sending buses to the rally, including the People's Organization for Progress. The POP, P-O-P, bus is free. If you wish to reserve a seat on the bus, please call People's Organization for Progress, Brother Larry Ham, at 973-801-0001. That telephone number to reserve a seat, a free seat on the bus, 973-801-0001. Please attend. Thank you is the message from my good brother Larry Ham at the People's Organization for Progress. That goes into our community event bulletin board this morning here on Open Line. Now, folks, we're going to return to this disturbing shooting involving an ICE agent in the Marble Hill section of the Bronx this past Thursday, October 8th. An agent fired 7 shots, striking a 28-year-old man in the neck while a 5-year-old child was inside the vehicle. Federal officials claim the driver posed a threat to agents, while other accounts have raised questions about the circumstances and whether deadly force was necessary. New York City Mayor Zohran Mamdani has criticized the shooting, while Governor Kathy Hochul and Attorney General Letitia James have called

0: Jennifer.
1: So, you know, the challenge that I have with your question is that we're seeing under the Trump administration, we're seeing with current Supreme Court, we're seeing with the agencies, whether it be Homeland Security, and, you know, within it, Immigration and Customs Enforcement, or any other agencies across the, you know, the federal government, standards don't matter anymore. They're like, you know, the law doesn't matter anymore. What is the constitutional standard that should hold at all times? Use of force has to be judged from the perspective of like a reasonable officer on the scene, and there can't be like any hindsight, right? And so, like, what you get in this situation is like officers, you know, have to feel that their lives are in imminent danger. Force has to be like the last resort, you know, like, but like you also have to give, in most instances, if I'm remembering correctly, legally, a verbal warning. And what we're seeing on the tapes is there was none of that. Absolutely none of that. The NYPD put out footage. Doesn't seem to suggest there's any of that. You know, and when I think about when I think about, like, you know, if you take, like, you know, like the NYPD, let's say, so we're talking about New York City, you know, police officers are trained to make sure that civilians are not in harm's way. Like, you need to tell me you were able to pull out a gun and put it in this individual's face to lean to the car, and you didn't, this, the ICE officer didn't even look in the car to see if there was somebody else in the car. That would not be appropriate practice, standard practice for a law enforcement officer. But, you know, again, this Trump administration with these people, you know, they can twist and turn. And what they're doing right now, I'm just going to say this, what they're doing right now is telling lies on television, because what this Trump administration and his cronies understand is that people don't seek truth anymore. They just listen to the lies. Whoever can lie the best, whoever's narrative can govern, then that's what they're running with. So right now they're telling a lie, a bold-faced lie. We heard Donald Trump himself call this man someone who had engaged in, you know, like, you know, was being sought after because of his plans to murder people. You know, and that he had been put on, that he was being put on trial for murder. This man was accused of grand larceny. Grand larceny is like, literally, it's not even like, it's not armed robbery. Grand larceny is when, like, they've stolen more than $1,000, but you weren't even armed when you were doing it. It turns into armed robbery when there's a weapon. So what Donald Trump has done to get people going along with him, to make it right, what I did is to suggest that this man was actually one for murder, that he was a murder or attempted murder. What they've got, you know, people trying, other people saying is he was trying, like, you know, that ICE was in danger. The footage shows him turning away from ICE. What they're trying to do is actually fill the airwaves with false narrative, and then if they can get it to a place where it's dealt with legally, then they'll just get their cronies to interpret the law differently than it stands.
0: Got it.
1: The short of it.
0: And with a 5-year-old child present, there should have been even more scrutiny of this decision to fire a weapon into the car. Let's take some calls. We're waiting for another guest to call in, so let's see if we can get some of these calls in. Let's go to line 6 and bring Al calling us from Brooklyn this morning. Al, welcome to Open Line. Your thoughts.
2: Yeah, good morning. Thanks for taking my call. The only question I have, where you ever see, the only people that you see with masks on with guns are vigilante and Klansmen. So where you ever see any country where they got to hide their face and represent the law? That's my question.
0: All right.
2: Thanks for taking my call.
0: Thank you. Jennifer, you want to respond to Al real quickly?
1: What was he was saying? Where was, like, talking about vigilantism? I didn't understand that point.
0: I didn't make out everything on that. All right. I apologize for that on Al. Let's go to line 3 and bring Michael calling us from the Bronx this morning. Michael, welcome to Open Line.
3: Good morning. I wish it was a better morning after what you've been discussing. But there are a couple of factors on this. Now, I know I said to you that I believe ICE

0: It's a fake law enforcement, given these guys have no badges. They don't have any nameplates as you would see a regular police officer. But then here's the kick of all this with this New York City shooting. The guy that did the shooting didn't even have a patch that represents ICE. He's dressed in a doggone working vest as if he was in the MTA or with Con Edison. And that's why the NYPD had questions on who the devil this guy is. Now, we've also had problems with people impersonating law enforcement officers. So we are really backed up in the corner as to how we go about this. And as far as I'm concerned, I'm just personally saying this. Anybody that comes to me in my car and is going to have an AR-15 rifle, because that's what was used in the shooting, and they don't have any identification of law enforcement, I am pulling away and driving away than getting away from trouble. I'm pushing 60 years old. Next coming June, I would like to see that 60th birthday and beyond. You understand what I'm saying?
1: Yes, sir. We appreciate your call, Michael, and I do understand what you're saying. Let's go to line five. Thank you for your call, Michael. Let's go to line five and bring Karen calling us from Queens this morning. Karen, welcome to Open Line. Your thoughts.
2: Good morning. I just want a clarification. I just heard Jennifer speak about the difference in the police officers and ICE agents, ICE officers. I see that ICE agents follow a different law. They follow federal immigration law for how they conduct themselves and how they treat our citizens. So I didn't want it to sound like it was across the board where the police officers, the local state and police officers, can do the same thing that these people do, because it's totally different. And
3: let me just interject here. What I talked about was constitutional law and rights. I did not distinguish between immigration and municipal policing. I was talking about constitutional rights, what people can expect and how you are to be treated. And constitutional rights applies across the board. Yeah.
2: Right. I was just concerned that it should be distinguished in reference to what they do where the constitutional rights are concerned, and why they're able to do what they do. That's why I mentioned it.
1: Sister Karen, that's a good question. And what I can do in the upcoming weeks is to bring somebody on to break that down to that's in that field, also about policing as well. So because I'm...
3: No, wait. I want you all to understand something. Constitutional rights attend regardless. The United States constitutional right with regard to respect to your safety and what officers can do to you, when they can use and apply force to protect, like as an individual protecting you, that doesn't change whether you are an immigration officer, you are being come upon by immigration, or whether you're being come upon by the NYPD, or you're being come upon by the DC police. Your constitutional rights halt. What we were talking about is, you asked me, what is the type of force that can be applied to you? You have a right to your, like, police officers keep just get wild on you because they hold one badge or another. Your constitutional rights hold. Now, there is a difference in training, and that's what I was speaking to. I was speaking to the fact that NYPD officers are trained differently, it seems, than our ICE officers, and that we see, and look, I say this now, serving in the role that I do, NYPD officers are trained about when and how to use force, as are most officers. What we're seeing right now is that ICE agents do not seem to be applying any training about when and how to use force. But the question you asked of me is, what, you know, like, how is force to be applied? And I spoke to you from what your constitutional rights are, bottom line. Those don't go away depending upon who is the law enforcement entity doing the work. And I just quickly want to add, I'm going to add something here. I am going to add something. In the case of Bronx, I just want to say, it's very impressive, and it's from my vantage point looking at the news, to see the NYPD show up and engage and take care of the young man.
1: Got it. Thank you, Karen, for your call. Joining us now is longtime community activist, former city council member, and leading voice for civil rights, public safety, and government accountability. He has served as New York City's public advocate since 2019. Please welcome back to Open Line family member, the Honorable Jamani D. Williams. Good morning, Mr. Public Advocate.
4: Peace and blessing. Love and light. Good morning to you. Can you hear me?
1: Yes, we can. We can. And in our short remaining of time, we're going to jump right in here. What was your immediate reaction to this ICE shooting in Marble Hill this past week, particularly with a five-year-old child inside this vehicle?
4: Pure disgust. As I said then, I believe Donald Trump and his minions are all doing the devil's work. I'm a person of faith. I know evil when I see it. We also knew at some point this would happen if they had this rogue agency based on the worst that you've seen in history come into our streets. That's what happened. I mean, I also knew they were going to try to make this gentleman sound like the worst person in the world. His rap sheet is much shorter than Donald Trump's rap sheet, who was a convicted felon. And I've heard nothing that explains why at 4 p.m. in front of a busy subway next to, not too far from the school, he had to shoot a man in his car with a five-year-old child in it. Nothing explains that. I didn't hear the whole past conversation with our sister and Jennifer Austin Jones, but I did want to say that the Donald Trump and his minions tried several years ago to say that constitutional rights did not apply to certain immigrants and undocumented immigrants. Obviously, they were wrong, but this is how disgusting and depraved these people are.
1: Real quick, federal officials claim the driver threatened the agents. Who should investigate this shooting, Public Advocate Jamani, and how do we ensure an independent and transparent investigation?
4: Well, to be clear, a bunch of men with masks, one in a fake construction uniform, surrounded a vehicle with guns. That's what happened. And so they're skipping that part. And you tell me what you would do if a bunch of men you don't know who are running up to you, your car, surrounding you with your child in it. What should happen is I believe a local law enforcement should investigate, but the federal government is not going to allow that to happen. They're going to make some investigations. It's going to yield what it always yields. They're going to try to pretend that they didn't do anything wrong. They are absolutely endangering our entire city and endangering our entire country. I don't trust anything that comes out of their mouth. It is a very scary time, and I'm asking New Yorkers, you know, can't say don't be afraid, but we want to show courage in that fear. We're asking folks to be nonviolent. I'm responsible as an elected official, but not to be silent. We cannot be silent. We have to be loud, vociferous. We got to make it as uncomfortable as possible for folks to come in and just kidnap and shoot our neighbors. And I want people to come out and vote. And I'm speaking to people like me who are a little despondent about politics right now, people like me who are concerned about my own party, the Democratic Party. You still got to come out and vote, because when you don't come out and vote, the MAGA, the bigots, the Trump folks, their voices get a little longer, a little louder. And so we have to use every tool in the toolbox, and we know that worse is out there. And there's absolutely a difference between Kamala Harris and Donald Trump, and we're feeling it right now.
1: We have two minutes left. Jennifer will present the last question to you, Public Advocate Jamani. Jennifer?
3: Public Advocate, what do you, what do you think that, how do I say this, that New Yorkers can push back, you know, like what are the things we can do in this moment to keep ourselves safe and keep our neighbors safe against ICE?
4: That's a great question. And so, unfortunately, we don't have all the power that we would like. What we are trying to do is finding ways to empower communities that feel powerless. And so the first thing is to actually know your rights, what they are and are not, what you're allowed to do legally and what you cannot. And we're empowering people to be able to use whistles and tell them how to use those whistles when they see ICE and ICE harming folks. We want people to be loud, make it uncomfortable, form crowds so we can be witnesses. You don't have to speak to anybody you don't want to speak to. You can stop at any time. Don't lie about anything, including your status. You don't have to open your door unless they have a judicial warrant. And so we want to make sure people have and understand all the rights that they do have. We try to empower people, show them how to protest, how to protect, do the best you can to stop them from doing this without interfering, because that we don't want anybody to be harmed, and I have to be a responsible citywide elected official. To be honest, if I was a protester, I'm not sure. I'll just leave it at that. But I am going to be responsible when I talk. And I need folks who have more privilege. Those of us who have more privilege, we will have to take a little bit more risk to help protect the ones that do not. And I'm asking folks who have been on the sideline to please get off the sideline. It's time. Bullets don't have a name on it. And if somebody can come in, start shooting up a place in a crowded space, subway, busy as heck, and kids running to dodge, nobody is safe. And so we have to get off the sidelines and get involved to protect our city, our state, and our country.
1: All right. That you heard from New York City Public Advocate Jumaane Williams. Thank you for joining us this morning to respond to this ICE shooting. And wishing you well and best, my brother. As you say, peace and blessings, Public Advocate Jumaane Williams.
4: Okay? Thank you so much. Peace, everyone. Thank you.
3: Thank you. We're
1: out of time. Thank you, Sister Jennifer. And I want to thank our production team, our producer, Robin Williams, tech producer, Rick Wright there. And I just want to let the folks know that Open Line Online will be off this Sunday morning and will return next Sunday. Again, Open Line Online will be off this Sunday morning and return next Sunday. You've been listening to Open Line right here on 107.5 WBLS with Brother Fatima Muhammad and Sister Jennifer Jones Austin Esquire. We look forward to talking with you next Sunday, same time, same place. God bless.
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0: Byron Stingley. And Straight. And of course, yours truly, I'll be your host. 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

0: Good morning, good morning, and welcome to Sunday Morning Seven. I am the host, Pernell Sharpton, live this Sunday morning from the state of Florida, where I'll be preaching this morning for you that in the Tallahassee area. I'll be preaching this morning at Bethel Church, the Reverend R.B. Holmes, who also chairs National Action Network Tallahassee. It is the church anniversary, I believe, 156 years old, a historic church, and 40 years of an R.B. Holmes. So I came down, I thank God the hurricane had passed, I could get here. I had to stay in Orlando last night, but I'm about an hour out of Tallahassee right now, and I'm preaching the 156th church anniversary and Pastor Holmes' 40th anniversary for you that are in the Florida area at Bethel Missionary Baptist Church, 224 North Martin Luther King Boulevard. Let's talk about this morning. I'm taking your calls at 1-877 and 5923. I'm taking all of your calls, and I want all of you to really think about what's going on in this nation at this time and really deal with the issues of this time. And I think that the calling number, somebody text it to us so we can get the calling number correct from here. Because I want to hear from all over the country. So much is going on. We see that the Trump administration has become unhinged. We are seeing that Trump is on the campaign trail. He was in Tennessee yesterday telling people to vote for him. He is not backing up on the Iran war. He is not changing course in terms of his battles against DEI. We see this week that the Secretary of HUD, only black in the Trump administration, is now declared that they're going after Wells Fargo because Wells Fargo has had a policy of trying to close the gap with black homeowners, and black homeowners are like black households in the country, live under 40% of own their own home, where over 70% of whites own theirs. And Wells Fargo, at the behest of many people like National Action Network and other groups, had a program to correct it. They're saying it's racist against whites. All of this coming with the anti-DEI program that Donald Trump has put forward. They have taken the gut out of the Voting Rights Act. If we get new Congress, you can bring in new legislation to secure our voting rights that's bulletproof from the Supreme Court. It is mobilizing time. We're under 30 days to the vote, and we need your participation. I want you to call me at 1-877-544-6290. That's my regular number, all right? 1-877-544-6290. And I will hear from you all over the country. I'm also alarmed. We've seen incidents of ICE. Shot a man in New York with his 5-year-old child in the back seat. And this kind of continued recklessness from ICE is, in my opinion, another impetus of the do it as we want kind of psychology that is permeated through the Trump administration. It's not about open borders. It's about having a immigration policy that is fair, but it is also about not having reckless law enforcement doing what it wants, like cowboys. What kind of mentality comes up with a man with a five-year-old kid in a car and just shoots him. Luckily, he's not dead. But if that's not bad enough, they have now announced that they're going back to using firing squads to execute people that be convicted in a death penalty. But it gets worse. They're going to live stream. Now, I'm against the death penalty, period. But you may not be against the death penalty, but I would beseech you to be against live streaming. Live streaming would mean children may find a way to watch this and be traumatized. Do you know the trauma that it will cause people to watch a man's life be taken? And it's the beginning of normalizing just taking people's lives. But this is the kind of system that is being run by this present administration. That's why I'm in Florida following our march on Washington on August 28th. I said we were going to each of the local areas, and we are going to as many as we can. I've already done Houston, Dallas. I've done Cleveland and Chicago earlier this week. I'm in Florida tonight, and I'm going to stay on the road because you have a national march to lead the local organizing. I got that framework when I was a kid. March on Washington, 63, led to Freedom Summer, 64. You have to galvanize people before you can bring them to a local level. So, again, the number is 1-877-544-6290. 1-877-544-6290. I want to hear from you around the country. Let me say by way of announcements, don't forget to watch Politics Nation with Al Sharpton live at 5 p.m. Eastern Time on MS Now. I'll be live from the city of Tallahassee, Florida, the state capital, at 5 p.m. today, live from Tallahassee today, where there is a very serious state racist. Sister Angie Nixon is running for governor, and I had her on Politics Nation last night. I'm doing the show from here today. We also know that there are races all over the country. I'm going to have on people that are running and some that are in office tonight at 5 o'clock. Last night I had Nixon on, as I said, from Florida. I had Representative Justin Pearson from Tennessee. Tonight I'm going to have from other states. As we do this countdown to the midterm elections, let me tell you, if we do not have a big Democratic win, and forget the polls don't matter unless you go to the polls. If the Democrats don't win, it will further empower the Republicans, who have already taken the gut out of voting rights, who have already let the Affordable Care Act expire, who's already threatening Social Security, who's already ended diversity, equity, and inclusion, which has cost many people their jobs, has already said that they are making the boundaries of policing go away, and police as well as law enforcement, like ICE, can do what they want. You will embolden them to go further. So you may not like certain candidates, but you got to like yourself. We need to stop this. We have the numbers. We have the power. Check your registration now and make sure you can vote, vote, vote. Also, by way of announcements, don't forget, as I said, watch Politics Nation 5 from Eastern from here in Florida. And then on Thursday, I'm calling on people in the Northeast to join us in Trenton, New Jersey, at the state capitol Mayor Ross Baraka, Reverend Steffi Barley, and others have called for a statewide Black Agenda March rally to lay out in front of the state capitol in New Jersey, that black equity is important in every area, and it will be called the Black Agenda Rally, One Voice, One Vision, One. Various speakers, I'll be there as a follower of the country with follow-ups. Down on the ground, galvanized nationally, organized locally, be in Trenton, Newark Mayor, Las Baraka and I on Thursday. And then, of course, Saturdays is the Saturday Action Rally. We had a good rally yesterday at headquarters in Harlem. I'll be the next Saturday in Harlem at our headquarters, Action Network. From 9 a.m. to 11 a.m., 6 Hancock Place, which is really 124th Street, and Morningside. People every week come from out of town, being part of the rally, galvanize and really stimulate ourselves for battle. Make sure you're there. This coming Saturday, as we'll be down 2 weeks before the midterm elections, you are not in the New York area. 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All right, let's go to the phones this morning. Let's start with Eric in Raleigh, North Carolina, Foxy 107. Eric, you're on Sunday Morning with Al Sharpton.
1: Yes, good morning, Reverend Al. I wanted to make a quick comment. I think a couple of months ago you mentioned that you were going to contact Jasmine Guy to see why she isn't actively endorsing Tyler Rico in that Senate race. And I may have missed it, but I wanted to follow up to see if you had done that. And secondly, I wanted to expose one of your callers out of Houston. He calls your show, and he pretty much acts like he's for the cause, but then he gets on a radio station talk show in Houston, and he denigrates blacks. He denigrates single-parent households, and he talks about how well he likes Trump. He's going to vote for Trump to get that $5,000, and I just think he's a sellout, and I wanted to expose him. On this show, he calls in, his name is Lester. On the talk show there, his name is Junior. So, Junior, if you're listening, you're being exposed. Thank you, Reverend Al.
0: All right. Well, Junior, you see, we got an active bunch of listeners that are vigilant. Can't get away, Junior. You can run King High. And I think that in terms of Jasmine Christ, I've reached out to her. I'm going to have her on the show. I understand she endorsed the Democratic ticket, but I've not talked to her personally to find out what that specifically means with Tyler Rico. I would think, though, that Tyler Rico is up against this person that has been the state attorney general there and has done, aside from his own, the allegations of his indictment is being impeached by the state legislature there, and he's an avid, avid is an understatement supporter of Donald Trump. I think people there know what to do and will do it. Let's go to Imhotep, Indianapolis, Indiana, 106.7 in Indianapolis. Imhotep, you're on Sunday Morning with Al Sharpton.
2: Good morning, Reverend Al. Thank you for taking my call. I'll be brief here. Disturbing, and you've just hit on some of it, but we have to highlight, honestly, that we have a public that is truly schizophrenic or a pathological, sadistic. Donald Trump, first of all, last week called on the destruction of two American cities by Iran, and they clapped. We know what he's about, but what about people clapping? Then the other day, he says that Letitia James is a disgusting dog, and they clapped. This is a black woman, an esteemed attorney general from New York. She and Alvin Bragg are the ones who held him accountable, who are trying to help the woman at Cornell. Yet he goes out and calls her a dog. We know what the racial connotations are for that. Then he lies about the diesel, conspiring with Putin, backdoing Zelensky. That ship is going to arrive. One of the ships from St. Petersburg left September 22nd. It arrives tomorrow. That means he cut that deal back in September. He backdoored Zelensky then. Okay, 300,000 tons of diesel is only 93 million gallons of diesel, which is only about 8 hours of diesel. A friend of mine drives trucks, right. Been driving for 38 years. They sent him home. They told him not to come in to work Friday. A trucking company, been driving 38 years. They told him not to come in Friday because of the diesel cost. This is on Donald Trump. And lastly, the people have to understand that these people are mentally something is wrong with them. And so we must understand, like what they're doing in France right now with the major protests going on in France. You always talk about marching and protesting. It is effective. We need to be doing what they're doing in France right now. And thank you for taking my call.
3: I think you hit it. I mean, I couldn't ask for a better call on that, because you're absolutely right. I don't know why we are so passive and so quiet. People ask me, why do you have marches? I'm asking, why aren't we marching more? The whole world is marching. Look at what they're doing in France. Look at what they've done in England, other places around the world, even in autocratic countries. And we're sitting around here passive, which gives the impression to people that we are all right with this. We need to be marching and mobilizing. I mean, one person was talking about, well, we needed a national march. Washington, we should be organizing locally. No, we need to be doing both. And that's what they're doing. And we need to step it and stop all of this. Who is up front and deal with out in front of nothing if we're not mobilizing and getting stuff done? Let's go to Dion in Greenville, North Carolina, 107.3. Dion, you're on Sunday morning with Al Sharpton.
4: Good morning. Good morning, Reverend Al.
3: Good morning.
4: I had two pointers I wanted to mention. I know that they're still trying to get justice for Nola Will. I pray that that happened. But I found out there's some more information about the young lady, Katie, that they never questioned nobody that was on the beach and the young lady that he was with last. And then my last comment is about, I know seeing Mike Tyson at the Trump rally or whatnot, and I've seen a bunch of pictures of Mike Tyson, P. Diddy, and even yourself, you know, friends with Trump. So I'm like, what's the issue now that he's a Republican? What's the issue?
3: It's not the issue that he's a Republican. The issue, he's a racist. And you saw pictures of us with Trump. You saw pictures with me with Trump in the 80s. And then after he took out ads, racist ads to execute at five innocent young men in Central Park, I marched on him. You need to look at that picture, too. I led marches on him about his discrimination in housing. Look at that picture, too. Look at the picture that, wait a minute, you ask a question, and we'll answer it. And you need to look at the picture of him coming to National Network convention twice. Yet now he calls me a name. So, I mean, I think that it is clear that very publicly I've been opposed to him for the last 30 years. You need to ask him why he come to my convention. He invited me to the White House when he got in last time. Said, let's settle our differences. I said, I'm not doing the photo op with you. So you might have a picture of me with my sixth grade teacher. That does not mean I'm still in elementary school. Thank you for your call. Let's go to Beverly in Rockaway Beach, New York. WLS 107.5. Beverly, you're on Sunday morning with Al Sharpton. Is Beverly there? I don't hear Beverly. Let me go then to Bebo in Harlem, WBLS 107.5 in Harlem.
5: Good morning, Mr. Sharpton. I'm very thankful for everything that you do, but I wanted to ask you two questions, and one was about the oil. The gentleman took all the words out of my mouth. And the second one is about this Dominican person that got shot in the neck. up here in New York, and he was running around here robbing people here in Harlem, New York, and now they wanted people to come out and protest. I think that was wrong. I'm very sorry that they get snatched up in this stuff, and it's wrong what President Trump is, but some of them is bad apples, and they need to be taken out of here, and that's all I wanted to say.
3: I thank you for your call. I think that those that have done things wrong to face the law should be punished. But I think that question is how they're punished. If you start allowing people to shoot people inadvertently with kids in the car, then they can do it to our kids and they can do it to you and I. So I think people, even black people that are guilty of a crime, ought to be prosecuted. But prosecuted is not reckless shooting and not shooting in front of children. We cannot just open up and have a law enforcement that has no control and no pause and no regard for human life. Let me go to Houston, Texas. Magic 102.1 in Houston, Texas. Brother Mark. Mark, you're on Sunday morning with Al Sharpton.
6: Well, good morning. Now, Mark, you doing all right this morning?
3: I'm doing fine, and I'm loudmouthed down here in Florida today.
6: There you go. I see you, my brother. I just want to concur with what the young man said about that junior boy named Lester. He's absolutely right. You better watch him, man. He's something else, man. But anyway, I want everybody to know that this election is coming up in Texas, and we call him Hot Wheels down here. That's Governor Greg Abbott. He's running against this young lady, Hispanic woman. Hold on, yeah. So we just want to make sure. I just want to make sure that don't forget that we need to get him out of there, y'all. We want to get him out of there. So don't forget he is running. So we want to get him out. So I don't know. I know we're talking about the Tellerico and the Ken Paxton, but don't forget about the governor race down here. We call him Hot Wheels. That's what he's called, Hot Wheels. We got to get him out of there, our Reverend. So thank you for letting me say that.
3: All right, thank you for the call. I had his opponent on Politics Nation last week. We'll keep having all of the major races on again. I'll be doing live tonight here, this evening here from state of Florida. I'm about 24 miles from Tallahassee. Going to preach at Bethel Missionary Church, Martin Luther King Boulevard. You that in Tallahassee, head that way. Tell them 20 miles out. I come, thank God, the storm let get through. Let's take a break. I'll be right back taking more of your calls at 1-877-544-6290. 1-877-544-6290. Sharpton, Sunday morning with Al Sharpton. Be right back.
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14: 100% of the time. This is Jeanine Driscoll, and she's running for Congress to be a rubber stamp for Trump's agenda, even when it hurts us. That means cuts to Medicare and Medicaid and higher gas and grocery prices for Nassau families who are already feeling the squeeze. She even called his plan to gut health care wonderful, even though it will kick thousands of Nassau families off of their health insurance and increase insurance premiums by as much as 300%. So when Jeanine Driscoll says we want to see people elected that will stand with the president 100% of the time, believer. Laura Gillen has our backs. In Washington, she's working across party lines to fight corruption, ban congressional stock trading, lower the cost of living, and cut taxes for working families. 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

0: starting the man in the mirror, asking him or her to change their ways. That's what we pause every Sunday morning for this unique 1 hour conversation, national conversation heard every state and every region of the country, to say that we are committed to speaking truth to power. We're obligated to hold those responsible and accountable that have influence. And we want you and I to not only look at them, but the ones that we know that we can shape and mold and correct and make them accountable is the one we look at in the mirror every day, as Michael Jackson used to sing, the man or woman in the mirror is who we need to work on. Sunday morning with Al Sharpton, 1-877-544-6290, 1-877-544-6290. Let's go to Houston, Texas, Magic 102.1, just a second before we go to call, and remind you, I'm live from Tallahassee, Florida, 5 p.m. today on Politics Nation. I have a lot of the candidates and a lot of the people from around the country people around the country that are running, people that are going to make the difference in this election. Make sure you tune in to Politics Nation with Al Sharpton live at 5 p.m. Eastern Time on MS Now. And then, of course, I'm calling on everybody, Lydot and everybody in the tri-state area, to be at the march, the Black Agenda March and Rally in Trenton, New Jersey, state capital, this coming Thursday. Join Mayor Roz Baraka, Reverend Steffi Bartley, and others. I will be there to support them as we galvanize around the inequality in New Jersey. They call it the Black Agenda Rally, and that's in Trenton, New Jersey. All right, we're going to the phones, I got a lot of calls, so everyone, please be brief. Magic 102.1, as I said, let's go to Charles in Houston, Texas.
1: Thank you. Good morning. Thank you for taking my call. I want to be brief, but I want the Democrats to run some ads just highlighting some of the stuff that Trump and his administration has done, this Republican administration, and things like cutting the education, all the stuff that he's done that's hurting minorities. And then I want people to, if they do nothing else, vote early. Don't wait till November 3rd. Vote early. Thank you for all you do.
0: Absolutely, Charles. And you're right. Vote early. Check your registration. Check your date that you can vote early when it expires. Don't take your votes for granted. Everywhere we're traveling, forming voter brigades. We did it in Chicago and Houston, doing it in Ohio. We did it in Cleveland, doing it here in Florida. Tomorrow we're going to have the rally here. In the morning, and our AI fluency lesson. Don't take things for granted. Be involved and be prepared. Let's go back to the phones. Let me go to Angela in New Jersey, WBL 107.5. Angela. I don't hear Angela.
2: Good morning, Reverend Al. Can you hear me?
0: I hear you now, yes.
2: Oh, thank you, sir. Sorry about that. I was calling to get your perspective on, you touched a little bit on with ICE earlier with another caller, but my question, and I sincerely wonder this from the African-American community of which I am a part, why do people not understand, and do you believe this, maybe, that what we're seeing with ICE in immigrant communities is really only a beta test for what they hope to get away with the African-American community if they should maintain power after the midterms? I'm really curious as to that, because I feel like if people understood that, we wouldn't get comments like, those people need to go, or they are a bad apple. Yes, we don't want criminals, but also you have to hold our law enforcement accountable. They are not allowed to do whatever they want to them, because if they do it to them, they'll do it to us. I would love your take on that, sir.
0: Well, thank you for your call. I think that you're 100% right. Once you normalize that law enforcement can shoot and shoot to kill at will, they have done so, then it is open season, particularly in our community, where they perceive all of us as some criminals. Let me tell you something. I live in New York. There are a lot of people from different parts of the diaspora in New York. If you're walking down the street and you're black, they don't know the difference between you and a Haitian. You both look the same to them. So if you start making it normal that you can go grab people and start shooting at them and killing them and shooting with their kids in the car, what stops them from doing it to you and say, oh, I thought they were from an illegal place? I mean, let's be real clear that you cannot normalize stuff like that. I think, Angela, you are dead right. Let's go to Tim Wilson in Wilson, North Carolina. Tim, rather than Wilson, North Carolina, Foxy 104.3.
3: Yes. Good morning, Reverend Al. I saw you on the Texas thing. I'm going to get to that a little later. I want to compliment you on it. But the first thing I want to say, really important, I know I'm an independent, Reverend Al, and I'm hard on the Democrats because they let a lot of this stuff happen. And that's why I'd be hard on them a lot. But I want to tell all the people out there that is like me, that is dissatisfied with both parties, the Democratic Party is the only chance we have. We know what we're getting with Trump. And no matter how mad you are with the Democratic Party, get out and vote. At least we could change the Democratic Party. Next thing, Reverend Al, real important, is that Democrats, I think, is blowing this thing because of this socialism stuff. Reverend Al, I saw you on the Texas thing. And you came out, Reverend Al, so smart. I wish other people were smart. Like, I mean, think on it, you know, like you do real quick. But you explain the conservative. You said the conservatives are conservative of the Constitution. That's a conservative. Democrats have let them hijack that name. And you explained that these guys are not conservative of the Constitution. They're doing the opposite. Reverend Al, the only other thing I would like for you to come out and explain socialism and communism. Explain the difference. Explain how we have a lot of socialism in our government, Social Security, Medicaid. Every time they speak of socialism and putting us down,

0: we clean the Democratic Party up, because it needs to be cleaned up too. But the Republican Party, we have no chance with really now. And I would like to hear you.
1: You are exactly right. Let me say this. Social Security and other social mandate legislation is certainly at risk if you do not let them play you and confuse you with sloganeering, calling people socialism. Social programs were called socialism. They used to call Martin Luther King a socialist. He said nothing wrong with democratic socialism. Communism is where the country is owned totally by government. Now, the irony of this is that this present administration has taken government becoming partners in companies, taking over corporations. So at one level, they're screaming against communism, and at another level, they are doing communist and totalitarian countries are doing. And I think that it is extremely important that we understand the difference and deal with it. But I think that this whole thing of first of all, when they talk about capitalism and socialism, our problem is that we've not been able to get any capital. So why are we talking about capitalism versus socialism when we are dealing with, we've been shut out of the capital stream, and now all of a sudden, if we want to stand up to have general rights, that we are all socialists. No, we are all trying to deal with freedom and equality. Let's go to Guy, WTLC 106.7 in Indianapolis, Indiana. Guy.
2: Greetings, Reverend Al. I just wanted to say that, they talk about these socialism, capitalism, communism, but what you really have, if you look at what's on the ground, you have what I like to call crony capitalism, which the Trump administration is employing full stop. And you also have crony communism. You have crony socialism around the world. So basically, the people that are in charge, you got to watch them because they look out for their cronies more or less than anybody else. So those labels are weak in terms of what I believe. But also, I would like to say that you're in Florida, and there's a hot governor's race with Byron Donalds. I think he's on a Republican candidate for governor. He's trying to disassociate himself with Donald Trump, but he's been a Trumper all along. Just wondering what the people are thinking about him trying to get more black voters.
1: Yeah, well, thank you for your call. I think that from what I'm hearing, people are rallying around the candidacy of the Democrat who's running, David Jolly. I think that the governor's race here in Florida is between a very conservative Trump supporting guy, Byron Donalds, and he's black, but he's been clearly in Trump's corner every step away. Has said that he's going to stay with him no matter what. Now, there have been reports that he's been taking Trump's name off of his website and all, trying to distance himself now. But the record is clear. I'm hearing a lot of people saying that he is not getting their support. All right, let me go to Derek in Houston, Texas. Magic 102.1. Derek.
3: Hey, good morning, Reverend Al. You know, absolutely, Reverend Al, we want freedom, justice, and equality. America has this strange obsession of blaming everybody else for her social woes. It's the blacks. It's the Mexicans. And Reverend Al, you know as well as I do, here we are. To prove that point, look at the weather right now. The weather is kicking the United States butt, but who are they trying to blame? It's El Nino. Is La Nina. You know what I'm saying? They never want to take credit for their policies and how they are destroying the environment. That's all I call to say there, brother.

0: right, thank you for your call. Let me stay in Houston, Texas with Magic 102.1 with Chris. Chris, you're on Sunday morning with Al Sharpton.
1: Hey, good morning, Red. I'm going to be quick. One of your callers, she was a lady, was talking about the Mexican, the ICE situation. We've been running. We've been running for 400 years. And this I'll let the Mexicans know they need to get out and vote. And I'm sick and tired of people calling in, talking about what Nelly doing, what Mike Tyson doing. What we got to do as Democrats, get to the poll and vote. Your vote does matter. Let us not cry wolf. Ronald Reagan was fair. The Bushes was fair. This president is not fair to America at all. Get up and go vote, and don't be lazy. God bless America.
0: I thank you for your call. Let me go to Philip in Jersey City, WBL 107.5. Philip.
2: Good morning. Phil Carrington. The Republicans need a backup off of Dr. Fauci and tell the truth. First, Robert Kennedy was the biggest anti-vax person before he got into office. Now that he is in office and they show him the facts, he's now pro-vax because the Republicans really started, or the COVID-19 started on the Republicans, as you know, with Donald Trump was the president at the time. Now, the fact is, COVID, COVID, is the acronym for the word Certificate of Vaccination Identification, and it worked by way of artificial intelligence. In the English alphabet, 1 is A, 9 is I. So 19 represent AI. Now, the vaccine does, in fact, protect you against the virus, but the vaccine also have room for the Republicans to put all your government documents inside of you, your birth certificate, your social security card, your passport, your driver's license, etc., including your currency, and your currency will be in the form of a cryptocurrency, which Bill Gates filed the patent for that in March 2020, called 060606. The Bible said that's 666. Now, how are they all getting inside of you? The vaccine
0: You're throwing a lot at me, Philip. What's your point? You're throwing a lot of facts, and you say a factual that we can fact check. So get to your point. I got other calls.
2: Yeah. As a reverend, I want you to listen carefully. The entire thing is that, according to them, according to their documents, the vaccine allowed COVID-19 to be the first runner for the mark of the beast.
0: All right, thank you for your call. Let me see if I can get. Oh, I see Wayne. Wayne from Houston, Texas, Magic 102.1. Wayne, you're on Sunday morning with Al Sharpton.
3: Happy belated birthday, Reverend Al.
0: Well, thank you. Thank you.
3: Yes, sir. Yes, sir. I mean, this is what I want to say. You know, whatever you do, don't vote for nobody who says abolish ICE. The Democrats, people, they're crazy. If you don't want to vote for a Republican, just stay home. Those people want to abolish ICE, get rid of the Supreme Court, Thanksgiving, the Senate, pack the Supreme Court, filibusters, give amnesty to millions of illegal immigrants. Black people used to be the number two minority in the country. Now they're number three, thanks to Ronald Reagan giving amnesty to millions of illegals back in the 80s. But, you know, I'm glad Donald Trump did that redistricting because black people, they're too stupid to be voting. They're going to turn this country over to foreigners. Where all the blacks are socialists at? I don't see number of foreigners taking over the Democrats.
0: Well, let me say this, Wayne. Thank you for your call. I go to you every once in a while because every time I think we made progress, I let you talk. To say black people are too stupid, first of all, black people are not the majority of the country, so the conditions that this country's in is not because black people voted us in. Majority of black people, overall majority, voted against what we're in. What are we in? We're in a country that now people are stopping me in airports talking about they cannot afford diesel. They're telling their workers don't come to work that are truck drivers. These are Trump supporters, people that voted for him, people that run farms. Gas is up.

0: of $4.50 average all over the country. Black people didn't vote that. Democrats didn't vote that. So we can talk all the pie in the sky, by and by, when you die, and all of that all day long, Wayne. But the fact that what's going on right now is in the hands of Donald Trump and his policies. The Iran war, a war that he promised he was not going to bring us into war. He was the peacetime president. He brought us into war. The Strait of Hormuz was closed. We are paying for that. The pump, we're seeing an escalation all over the country. We saw with there was the attack in Saudi Arabia. And we're seeing now the unemployment numbers just came out for September. Blacks are almost doubly unemployed to whites, yet they're telling whites we took the jobs. But if we took their job, why are we doubly unemployed? We are in a more polarized situation and a more economically unstable situation. And that internationally with tariffs, we are in a real pickle on a global level. So no, blacks are not stupid. We need to deal with the reality of where we are and how we got here. And we need those blacks that were not part of it, because Kamala Harris didn't lose by that much. In fact, she got more votes than anybody that ever ran for president in the history of the country, other than Donald Trump. She got more votes than Clinton or Obama or Lyndon Johnson. If we just come out more, we can turn this around. And I'm not saying turn it around for Democrats. I'm not saying turn it around for Nash Action Network or Al Sharpton. Turn around for you, your kids, because that's who's getting the brunt of this in terms of high unemployment, high gas prices, all of that. This is about you and whether you vote and vote for yourself. As for me in my house, I'm going to do the work. That's why I'm in Tallahassee today. That's why I'll be going state to state trying to help people that's on the ground. Rather than dealing with pie in the sky, bye-bye when they die, I'm trying to organize some sound on the ground while I'm around. Let me thank all of you that called in, listened in, you that called in and couldn't get through. But I'm in there anyhow. Remember, the well-informed, conscientious, proactive person you're looking for, don't search for them on the radio. Don't search for them on the television. Look in the mirror. Make that person more well-informed. Make that person more conscientious. Make that person more proactive. If you make that person a better person, leads better families. Better families lead to better neighborhoods. Better neighborhoods lead to better communities. I promise you, a better community leads to a better world. I confess every Sunday morning that I need you. I really do. I need you to be the best you, because it challenges me to be the best me. And I know I need to be at my best, because as James Brown used to sing, I live in America, and there's a whole lot wrong around here, and I need to be my best just to be a part of helping to make it right. Sunday morning with Al Sharpton. We'll be back next week, same time, same station. Till then, God bless you and yours.
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13: 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For women, the drug options depend on whether or not they have gone through menopause. 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For more information, visit the hormone therapy page within the treatment section of Komen.org.
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18: Wake up. Wake up. Wake up, everybody. M-Hotep Gary Bird, the radio griot, telling our story, lifting every voice and greeting you throughout the tri-state, New York, New Jersey, Connecticut, and of course right through the five boroughs in Manhattan, Brooklyn, the Bronx, Queens, Long Island, Staten Island, New Jersey, Connecticut, upstate, around the country at WBLS.com. Good morning to you all, and welcome, and grand rising to everyone. As you join us this morning from 107.5 WBLS. Yes, that time is here. I love the words that came from one of my guests who will be joining us in just a moment, one of my family members. We were talking about how many days, you know, that were left before the vote. And he says, hey, he said, we in it right now. Yeah, that's right. Along with Herb Boyd, Hall of Fame award-winning journalist and best-selling author, and of course, senior reporter for the Amsterdam News, the brother I'm talking about there is Brother Larry Hamm, the chairman of the POP. Larry said, it's on already. Is he right? The votes are already being counted or miscounted. We'll find out. Our brothers join us this morning as we are marching on our way to the midterms of 2026. And certainly the energy is in the air, and so is the challenge. It is with great pleasure that we welcome you to our broadcast this morning from 107.5 WBLS because we are rising and we intend to be at those polls. Let's welcome our brothers as we get things started this morning at 107.5 WBLS. Brothers, good morning, Hotep, and welcome.
19: Hey, good morning, Hotep, Larry, and Hotep.
18: Hey, hey.
19: Good morning, Hotep. Hotep,
18: Herb, Hotep, M-Hotep. Hotep. Hey, brothers, listen, I was reflecting on the conversation that we had on Friday night in Radio GBE down the dial in public radio, and a couple of people were calling me about what was happening, because one of the things that we talk about this morning, certainly the midterms, 2026, but for sure, there's a key aspect to what's happening. That's the question of the Black agenda. We'll get into all of that in this morning's broadcast as we welcome our listeners from all around the area. And certainly, as I say before, those of you who join us from around the country at WBLS.com. Herb, in terms of what we're dealing with right now as far as the midterms, let's take a quick look at some of the key hot spots that are happening across the country and maybe some of the key opportunities. The airwaves aren't going to necessarily get everything in. And certainly one of the things that perhaps can slip past a number of people is the fact that there are a number of governor's races that include people of color as well. Brother Herb, let's talk a bit about what's happening as far as the overall picture of the midterms, and we'll move through the Senate and the House and kind of put it all together and see what your brothers see and what you think about what's going on out there. Brother Herb.
19: Well, first of all, you talk about people of color. You certainly have to include the Hispanic, Latin American community and what's happening there. It seems a very dramatic change going on since the last presidential election. And there's a shift, you know, at the numbers. Looking at Texas, for example, is a key example where you have two candidates there, Tallarico in terms of the Senate, to say nothing of the gubernatorial race with Gina Hinojosa. So there again, you talk about the you know, a shift that may be going even to Florida, you know, where Angie Nixon is doing very well down there in that senatorial race. So in Florida and Texas, if we any kind of flip is going to occur. It'd be dramatically happening in those two southern regions. But we can't ignore what's happening in the north, certainly Michigan. What's happening there, and it seems to be a pretty good numbers there coming in for Abdul El-Sayeh. He's doing very well up there. The money is coming in for him. The union is stepping up. The local community seems to be excited and energized, you know, with his campaign. But nonetheless, you know, we got, as you said earlier, there's a number of challenges out there, even though it looks like a blue wave is coming. Get ready, y'all.
18: Yes, tell the truth. No question about it. Brother Larry, certainly in terms of everything that we're seeing, there are places, if you will, where when one looks at this particular election, there are so many different dynamics to the drama, and it continues to build in terms of it. But the truth is, at the heart for us as a community is the question of how does the Black agenda move in the context of the importance of this vote?
20: This is a very important issue, Brother Imhotep and Brother Herb. The Black agenda is only as strong as we make it. And during elections, candidates say things, but the question is, do we hold them accountable after they are elected? Now, one of the things that we're going to do to try and hold them accountable is we're going to take our New Jersey Black agenda to Trenton on Thursday, October 15th. There's going to be a rally for the Black agenda literally on the steps of the State House in Trenton, the state capital, on Thursday, October 15th. That rally is going to start at 10 a.m., and we're going to present all the issues and all the legislation that we want dealt with there at the State House by the state legislature and by the governor. African Americans, both in New Jersey and nationally, are probably the most loyal voting constituency. But yet many of the issues that we are concerned about do not get resolved legislatively. There are a number of bills that we want to see passed. For instance, some of my personal favorites are the Reparations Task Force bill in New Jersey, the Police Review Board with Subpoena Power bill in New Jersey, same-day voter registration. Mm. Other concerns people have relate to the wealth gap between Black people and white people in this state, and the need to increase the minimum wage to a living wage, and the need for Black businesses to get their fair share of state and government contracts. So these are some things that we're going to talk about with regard to the Black agenda on Thursday.
18: For those of you listening throughout the area, one of the questions I want to pose to you and that we want to put on the table for you this morning at 212-545-1075 is we want to hear essentially what you and your family and community are doing in relationship to your participation in this election. Certainly everyone is being affected by it as far as, you know, our lives are concerned. But when I say you, from your family to your community, your clubs, your organizations, you know, what's going on in your community? And give us a call at 212-545-1075 to talk a bit about the kind of activities that are happening in your community. What do you see happening in your community? What is your participation? I mean, and I'm talking about participation at the level of, hey, who are you taking to the polls? You know what I mean? What are you rolling with in relationship to making sure that you are participating? Obviously, your vote is important and critical. At the same time, what about your uncle? What about your auntie? You know, what about your grandmother? What about your grandfather? You know, what about those people who you know need to be participating and who maybe need to be get a little push, if you will? Herb, there's a place where in relationship when we look at this past, of course, being prologue, and we talk about north, south, east, west, we have seen certainly over that period of time historic moments that have occurred in relationship to a voter turnout. Is there a place where we are seeing among the organizations, some of which I'm mentioning in terms of those and their national organizations, that that level and energy of the participation and the push for the vote is matching the moment and the time and the importance that we're in right now? What are your thoughts?
19: Well, one of the things, and I think I'm very encouraged and optimistic about the Black the agenda, because when you talk about Pastor's prologue, I hope that when the Black agenda, when they come together and have their discussion, Larry, that attention is given to the BAR, the Black Agenda Report, founded by the late Glenn Ford and carried on by Margaret. So something has to be said in that context, because he brought a very interesting radical edge to our whole political discourse. Yeah. And he's sorely missed. And I'm certainly, knowing Larry, that he will miss an opportunity to kind of give some recognition, some understanding of what Glenn was all about, what he was trying to do. Meanwhile, Imhotep, when we talk about Pastor's prologue and looking at this current arrest election that is going on and what's happening with the kind of disassembling of the GOP, and I hope it continues, because they seem to be falling, unraveling in so many respects, mostly to do with their leader, who they're kind of like pushing away from. I mean, you have people who are running for office in certain parts of the country, and they're disavowing, they want nothing at all to do with Trump's appearance there.
18: Yes.
19: Because that he hampers and hinders their struggle to kind of either reclaim the election or move toward opening up new venues. So it's an interesting development, what's going on. I think that if we can make it appear like 2020, you know, when Biden brought in, of course, this is not a presidential election, but the ramifications are great. When he brought in 81 million votes, it's the heaviest turnout ever. We need that kind of turnout going into the midterms. As Larry suggested earlier, we got to beat them even though they're trying to cheat us. Okay?
18: Herb, I want to stay with you for a minute, especially with the importance of what's happening in Michigan. In terms of what we're seeing with the important and critical race that the eyes of the nation are looking right now at Michigan, talk a bit about briefly that campaign that's happening right now.
19: It's happening very strong. I mean, it's going, I mean, people are really grabbing on to it. I just recently spoke to a couple of my friends out there, and they kind of keep me abreast at how it's going, and particularly the excitement coming from the African-American community, because we know what happened in the last presidential election out there. Trump went in and did a decisive role in bringing a number of Black ministers into his camp.
18: Yeah.
19: We don't see that happening now. It seems that people have learned their lesson, particularly affordability, what's going on, to say nothing of the war in Iran and what's happening with the genocide in Gaza. And I'm glad to see that a certain element of the activist community there is getting some resonance, you know, with the Black, just ordinary African-American people there who, for the most part, you know, get their information on social media these days. And they're getting some understanding of the drama and what is happening with how devastating that particular war becoming, not only for people, the lost lives, when you talk about 74,000, you know, Palestinians have lost since the whole 2023 situation and with the Hamas invasion into Israel. So there's a concern there about the loss of human life, and at the same time, the cost of living, which has impacted them in so many different ways. The grocery bags are getting lighter and lighter.
18: Man.
19: The gas pump is not getting the kind of attendance that it's gotten historically in Detroit. You know, that's Motor City. The people have to go to the pump there.
18: That's right. I wanted to mention in terms of Abdul al-Sayed, in terms of Michigan, he had an interesting statement that came out of the campaigning that he's doing there. He says Democrats must win by massive numbers to fend off GOP election
1: denial. I thought it was a very interesting statement that came from him. Brother Larry, it jumps in the context of a point that you've mentioned about this war on black people that's happening. And in relationship to it, you know, we can't sleep at the wheel in this, because in terms of the kind of dirty tricks and whatever else is going on in relationship to what's happening at the polls, that issue of how the turnout is going to impact is, it's got to be that kind of massive numbers that those victories are overwhelming. Quick comment from you.
20: Well, to put it bluntly, we got to come out for this election, which has already started. Mail-in ballots are already being counted. Early voting will start in less than 2 weeks, and then there's election day. And to put it bluntly, we have to come out in the same kind of numbers we came out with in 2008 when Barack Obama was elected president. We have to have record numbers. And why do we have to have record numbers? So that we can thwart any effort to steal the election.
1: Exactly.
20: Trump is actively trying to steal the election. He's trying to do it by interfering with the mail-in voting, by interfering with the postal system's delivery of people's ballots. He's trying to do it in a number of ways. And we can stop that if we come out in record numbers. If we come out like we did for Obama, no matter what they do, we can still prevail in this election. Now, I have to say this. What happens afterwards is another question, because there's a whole question of what we're going to do if Trump tries to seize power despite the outcome of the election. If he loses, what are we going to do? But that's another discussion.
1: Yes. Oh, no, that's real talk, though. Let me mention, our calls were flooding right into the top. I mentioned 212-545-1075 is the number to call. Yeah, y'all come on in, because y'all are all lined up. So come on back. 212-545-1075. 212-545-1075. We'll take your calls from Manhattan, Brooklyn, the Bronx, Queens, Long Island, Staten Island, New Jersey, Connecticut, wherever you are. If you're out of town, listening at WBLS.com. We want to feel your feedback. Again, express yourself. 212-545-1075. Herb, in the context of everything that we're seeing taking place, we have identified of the fact that obviously it's the midterms and that overall idea is there. But in terms of some of the races, like we mentioned in Michigan and certain states like Texas and Florida and so forth, some very important and critical races are happening that people need to pay attention to, because we do have the opportunity in terms of the African-American community to make some powerful gains in this election. Your comments.
21: And certainly there's two other states that have to be weighed in on this. And one is Georgia, and the other is in California. You know, in California, the situation has always been like, oh, we don't have to worry too much about that. Well, we have to worry about just about every race in the country, whether it's in Minneapolis and Minnesota, which, of course, historically has been a blue bastion, and whether we can hold on there. So one of the things about Larry suggests, and getting the vote out, one of the things we have to be careful of and wary of is the so-called October surprise. Uh-huh. And I'm looking at the situation here, right here, with how ICE has shot another individual, and how they have, and going back to Minnesota, what happened there with ICE, they have kind of like ignored that for the moment. But each time they have an incident like that, it begin to mobilize the people, and they begin to look at the situation in a different light, because they know ICE is almost irreparably connected to the Trump administration.
1: Absolutely. I'm going to take these calls, 212-545-1075. Thanks for calling. I want to know what you yourself are doing, and certainly your church, your any organizations you're associated with. What special efforts are you making to be a part of what we need to happen, and that's a massive turnout for the midterms of 2026. First name and where you're calling us from as you join us this morning to express yourself. You're in the air at WBLS. Go right ahead, please.
2: personally, your church, your any organization.
1: Oh, no, make sure. that's me talking there, right? Make sure you keep your radio all the way down because there's a delay factor. So keep your radio down, keep your radio down and focus on the phone. Thanks for joining us. First name, you're in the air. Caller, you're in the air. Go right ahead, please. Let's go.
3: Abdul from New Jersey.
1: Welcome, Abdul. Go right ahead.
3: Good morning.
1: Good morning.
3: Listen, just wanted to back up what our brother Larry Hammond and good morning to you all. Peace and blessings. The Black Agenda rally on Thursday at the State House in Trenton. And as far as what we're doing, because you wanted to know what we're doing, well, what we're doing, we one of the groups that I'm a part of, we visit and have been visiting schools, doing mm-hmm. voter education, voter registration. Yeah. We're also on some committees where we are talking with our pastors here in the Newark, New Jersey and the surrounding area. And we're supporting whenever we can and wherever we can in the mosque. We're mm-hmm. making announcements in the mosque. We're registering yep. people in the mosque. Okay, so, you know, we boots on the ground, but nobody does it like my brother, and I have to say this, like Larry Ham. But Larry knows who this is. He know my yes. brother, Jimmy Small, and I. He said, yes. we rolling with him, and we rolling with you. And I don't know what people are thinking, but I tell you what, mess around and find out.
1: Yep, that's it, brother. That's it.
3: Mess around and find out. You're walking around like everything is normal. Nothing is normal. It will get worse. If people are walking around like everything is okay, nothing's okay. And it's going to get worse if we don't get out like vote.
1: Love it. I love it, brother. I'm only jumping in because the time factor is there. But listen, you hit the point and you hit it right on the head. I appreciate it. Next caller, first name and where you're calling us from this morning. As you join us, what are you and certainly what are the people around you, your churches, organizations and all doing to participate in this historic moment coming up with the midterms of 2026? Good morning. First name and you're in the air. Go right ahead, please.
22: Hello. Good morning. This is Logan. Calling from Brooklyn, New York.
1: Thank you.
22: I just want to give a request to us, let folks know that, you know, it's very important that we turn out in great numbers for this midterm because the time is extremely, extremely critical. So to your point as to what we're doing on a community basis to affect the change and so on. Personally, for me, I am a poll worker, so I will be working at the poll on election day.
1: All right.
22: So not only that, I will be, you know, I have already started to rally folks to, you know, encourage them to come out to the polls and to make sure that their voices are heard because we saw the massive turnout from Reverend Al Sharpton in D.C. on the 28th. And also now we're hearing about this this march in Trenton. So I would like for Larry Ham to give us information as to whether or not any buses are leaving from New York. Folks from New York can go ahead and also join in that effort as well, because that's something I would really love to do.
1: Great question, brother. You're on point. I'm only rushing because of the time factor. Brother Larry, brother hit it right on the head in terms of this. Even though it's in New Jersey, it's New York, New Jersey, Connecticut. We're trying to make be a part of that Black Agenda movement that's taking place. Give our listeners the details, if you would.
23: New York, New Jersey, Connecticut, Black America need to get on the move. But for information about buses out of New York, contact the National Action Network at the new headquarters that Reverend Sharpton has established. There are buses leaving from all over New Jersey. People's Organization for Progress, we have a bus among those buses, and we have seats. So if people want to get on our bus, they can call 973-801-0001, 973-801-0001. If you want to get on our bus is leaving 7:30 a.m. sharp on Thursday morning to go to the rally for the Black Agenda in Trenton.
1: On point. Brothers, time escapes us this morning, but guess what? It won't, in a few days, we'll be back at it again. Love you both. Stay strong. Have a great weekend.
21: Okay, thank you.
1: All right, thank you. Brother Herb Boyd and Brother Larry Hamm with us this morning. I'm going to type Gary Bird's Express Yourself on 107.5 WBLS. We'll stand by. Our GHCC update is coming up next after this.
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3: On Broadway, there's a new comedy blowing the roof off the theater. Schoolgirls or the African Mean Girls play. It's 85 delicious, marvelous minutes, raves the New York Times. The Amsterdam News says this brilliant piece of theater is a tour de force. And Entertainment Weekly says it has the funniest scene of the year. Don't miss Schoolgirls or the African Mean Girls play, written by Jocelyn Bio and directed by Whitney White. Now extended through November 15th. It's a total blast.
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17: Well, it is Black Arts Month as well inside of our Radio GBE and also Hispanic Heritage Month. Good morning to you all as you join us this morning from throughout the tri-state and across the country at WBLS.com. Well, it's amazing that we are in the middle of October, and though we do not want to rush time any faster than it's already moving, there are activities coming up at the end of this month as well. And certainly the Greater Harlem Chamber of Commerce is leading that effort. We want to share much of that with our listeners this morning. And this morning inside of that broadcast, we'll have a chance to welcome a brother who certainly is a part of that whole dynamic with another edition of our GHCC update for Harlem. We are joined this morning by Brother Marco Nobles, chairman of the Harlem Week Festival, which is one of the signature programs of the Greater Harlem Chamber of Commerce. Marco, welcome, welcome, welcome.
0: Good morning, MOTEP. Good morning to the listening family. Happy Sunday. And as you mentioned, it is Hispanic Heritage Month. It is Black Arts Month. So I got to give a shout out to Rosa Rivers, Chairman Emeritus of Harlem Arts Alliance, as they deem October as a special, you know, Arts Month as well, Arts Advocacy Month. And also, got to say a shout-out to all those born under the sign of Libra, as we are also in Libra season. My wife is a proud Libra, so, you know, again, if you
17: got a Libra son, too, let me throw him in there.
0: Yes. Yeah. So to all of those under the sign of Libra, we celebrate you during your season.
17: Absolutely. No question about it. Marco, obviously, there is a place where, you know, certainly every month is special in its own particular way. And as we move now into the fall season as well, some very special things are happening in Harlem. Talk about them, starting with the Marathon Week in Harlem that's coming up.
0: Yeah, absolutely. Oh, you know, for over a decade now, it's hard to imagine we're saying that, but the Great Harlem Chamber of Commerce has partnered with New York Roadrunners to present a special initiative during this time when the marathon comes to town. So the last week in October 25th through November 1st, is Marathon Week in Harlem, and it was designed by the Chamber to welcome the New York City Marathon's international community of runners and visitors, offering them a unique way to celebrate and discover Harlem's greatness through its retail shops, boutiques, museums, churches, you know, restaurants, nightlife, etc. And it's really also a way, as the Chamber is always doing, to make sure that the institutions and businesses receive benefit from the visitors to the city. In this case, some 400,000 to 500,000 visitors come in. Over 200,000 of those are running in the New York City Marathon.
17: Mm, goodness. There's an element, certainly, I guess, that enters all of this, because we have these activities that are part of a city just normally. But the fact of the matter is that there's enough activities here that draw a tourist market, which certainly our brother, the late Lloyd Williams, always talked about in terms of the recognition that this is really a cultural mecca. And certainly the context of it is shown and exhibited by things like a marathon week in Harlem. Is that marathon week in Harlem like essentially just for those participating in the marathon of their activity and families? Isn't really, as Lloyd has indicated in past programs, a wider range of activities in that?
0: Yeah, I mean, it's as you mentioned, Lloyd was always very keen on, you know, using tourism to augment, you know, what was happening in the community already. So while this was designed in one part to take advantage of the tourists coming to the area for this massive event, one of the city's largest events of the year, this is also designed specifically for Harlem residents, family, and friends to come out and be a part of the celebration as well. You know, as the marathon runs through major stretches of Harlem, there is, you know, a space where there is a number of those who come out to watch, whether it's their friends participate, their family, but they, you know, they want to be a part of the event. And this is another way for those in our community to be part of the event and support our businesses and our institutions. So this is certainly for, you know, all of Harlem residents, you know, family, friends to come out, and all New York City residents to come
17: exactly.
0: out as well.
17: Exactly. And there's a place on Marco, Marathon Week in Harlem culminates on November 1st with a TCS NYC Marathon. Now, this year, I understand, is a special year for the marathon, right?
0: It is. And it's special in general, but special particularly for those of us who have relationship, as this year is the 50th anniversary of the New York City Marathon running through all five boroughs of New York City. And why that is particularly important for those who may not be aware, the marathon initially ran just in Manhattan, ran around Central Park. You know, and it was the Honorable Percy Sutton, when he was Manhattan Borough President, who suggested that the New York City Marathon should run through all five boroughs of New York City. So he worked with Mayor Abe Beame at the time and the New York Roadrunners to create the opportunity for the New York City Marathon to run through all five boroughs as it does now. You know, beginning at Verrazano Bridge in Staten Island and then making its way through Brooklyn and Queens and the Bronx and then, you know, coming through Harlem on its way to its final stop in Central Park. So the marathon, you know, wouldn't be what it is without the Honorable Percy Sutton and his vision and his foresight to really make the marathon truly the New York City Marathon and run through all five boroughs. And he was a major part of making that happen. And it's just one of the many, many, many accomplishments of the Honorable Percy Sutton, including, of course, being one of the founders of Harlem Week, including being the founder of WBLS and then WLIB.
17: Yeah, brother. Listen, as they say, his legacy just continues to grow. Okay. I mean, literally, and there's a place where all of us who were touched by his mentorship, if you will, have been able to use it to empower ourselves and our communities, certainly in extremely amazing ways, obviously in that same context that you're speaking of. There's a piece of that that I think maybe is important for us to recognize and bringing it up. When we start talking about Percy Sutton, there are so many different aspects to his legacy, but one that doesn't always necessarily get acknowledged, perhaps, in terms of the importance that it represents. And I'm thinking of his work in literally, as they say, bringing the Apollo Theater back to life. I could never forget the conversations that I used to have with the chairman and those of us who heard his dream, if you will, when the Apollo Theater was being overrun with Michael Jackson's a little friend, Ben. all over that theater, right? And so the rats were in there, right? And as they were having a feast, you know what I mean? And obviously, he rescued it from that context, and it took a lot of work for all of that to happen. But now, the Apollo, alive and a cultural mecca, and certainly with even a stronger community-based foundation in it as well. It certainly is nothing to take for granted, is it?
0: Absolutely. And, you know, and it's important that we continue to recognize the work and the name of Percy Sutton, because he's done so much. And, you know, from the highest of heights to things that you don't think about. Like, you know, it can be easy to forget how, you know, he really worked to revive and revitalize the Apollo Theater.

0: There's a stage of R&B and hip-hop on 25th Street and 5th Avenue. There's a stage all the way down on 117th and 5th Avenue, which features Latin and Caribbean music. And then the what we call the main stage at 121st Street and Mount Morris Park West, featuring the sounds of Harlem, from R&B to jazz to Afro-Caribbean music to spoken word, even, and R&B and hip-hop. So, you know, that is a tribute that we continue to have to Chris. He said, knowing his love of culture, and it is a tribute that can be long-lasting. And then, of course, in this particular year, when it's the 50th anniversary of the running of the marathon through all five boroughs, we're able to really accentuate the role that Percy Cutton played in that, and just continue to give honor to his legacy and continue to speak his name, as we say, so that, you know, those in generations behind us will be able to go back and read about and learn about the greatness of the Honorable Percy L. Sutton.
1: Absolutely. And certainly we lift him up as he lifted us up as well. As we wind down, Marco, any closing remarks you want to share with us?
0: Yeah, you know, we always invite folks to go to the website, particularly as we're talking about Marathon Week in Harlem and the events and activities, you know, from October 25th to November 1st. 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
1: He is our brother, Marco Nobles, chairman of the Harlem Week Festival, one of the signature programs, of course, of the GHCC, the Greater Harlem Chamber of Commerce. Brother Marco, thank you obviously so much, brother. Love you much. Have a blessed, blessed day.
0: Love you as well, everybody. Have a wonderful day. Stay dry, stay safe, and enjoy yourself.
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0: was Usher and Chris Brown asking. You remind me of a
1: 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Baby girl, you got it, girl, you got it, girl.
0: Hey, we've got your tickets to see Usher and Chris Brown live at MetLife Stadium October 15th.
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5: On Broadway, there's a new comedy blowing the roof off the theater. Schoolgirls or the African Mean Girls play. It's 85 delicious, marvelous minutes, raves the New York Times. The Amsterdam News says this brilliant piece of theater is a tour de force. And Entertainment Weekly says it has the funniest scene of the year. Don't miss Schoolgirls or the African Mean Girls play, written by Jocelyn Bio and directed by Whitney White. Now extended through November 15th. It's a total blast.
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15: There is a brother whose memory comes up for me many times across the balance of a year, but certainly at this time, perhaps even more than others. I'm speaking of the very brilliant educator, scholar, and activist, Dr. Carlos Russell. Years ago, when I was broadcasting at WWRL back in the day, and we were doing our first phase of GBE work with the Gary Bird Experience, Dr. Russell asked me to put together a piece for Black Solidarity Day. And I recall that when I did, I did it from the standpoint of what I was understanding at 19, 20 years old about the process of what was happening with what we were seeing around us politically. And the piece that I wrote for it, which is actually my first album, good to think of it, but it was called If the People Only Knew the Power of the People. And it talked about how if the people only knew the power of the people, they'd see the power in elections. If the people only knew the power of the people, they'd vote as a block for their selections. It was an understanding that we're up against an institution, an establishment, if you please, a system with one goal in mind: to keep Black people on their knees. And the recognition is that if the people only knew the power of the people, they wouldn't play us for fools. If the people only knew the power of the people, we'd have Blacks running Black schools. If we only knew the power of the people. Keep it in mind as we move closer and closer to the midterm elections of 2026. Well, thanks for joining us, of course, this morning in our broadcast, giving thanks to the master mixer who does what he does each and every week so well, Brother Rick Wright. Thanks to Brother Herb Boyd and Brother Larry Hamm for what they bring to this table each and every week. Power to the people is certainly a theme they come with each and every week. Keep it all set right here, WBLS, for the best in music and sound and certainly information as well. I'm Imhotep Gary Bird. You know my message. The key to tomorrow is what we do today, the decision to work or whether to play. Both have their place in the human life stream, but only one will achieve your dream. Yes, life is the ultimate trip once you learn to experience it, because in the end, experience is the best teacher. With thanks, of course, to Brother Marco Nobles of the GHCC, and most of all, thanks to you for keeping it live inside of our GBE from WBLS. Our message in the music is wake up and vote.
16: Almost 60 years ago, President Johnson signed the Voting Rights Act into law to protect this precious right. Seize the power that you have. Make this democracy work. Do not succumb to cynicism. Heroic things happen when people get involved.

0: This is Lenny Green from The Quiet Storm, inviting you to join me this Sunday from 7 p.m. to 10 for a Quiet Storm tribute to our brother, our friend, Freddie Jackson. His music has touched all of our lives in special ways. So this Sunday, not only will you enjoy Freddie's music, but you'll hear some stories from some of Freddie's celebrity friends and a whole lot more. That's this Sunday, between 7 p.m. and 10 p.m. right here on New York's number one for R&B, for 107.5 WBLS.
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1: This is Lenny Green from The Quiet Storm, inviting you to join me this Sunday from 7 p.m. to 10 for a Quiet Storm tribute to our brother, our friend, Freddie Jackson. His music has touched all of our lives in special ways. So this Sunday, not only will you enjoy Freddie's music, but you'll hear some stories from some of Freddie's celebrity friends and a whole lot more. Just lock me down. That's this Sunday between 7 p.m. and 10 p.m. right here on New York's number one for R&B, for 107.5 WBLS.
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7: On Broadway, there's a new comedy blowing the roof off the theater. Schoolgirls or the African Mean Girls play. It's 85 delicious, marvelous minutes, raves the New York Times. The Amsterdam News says this brilliant piece of theater is a tour de force. And Entertainment Weekly says it has the funniest scene of the year. Don't miss Schoolgirls or the African Mean Girls play, written by Jocelyn Bio and directed by Whitney White. Now extended through November 15th. It's a total blast.
1: Hey, party people. This is Lenny Green. Who remembers the Red Parrot, Leviticus, Bentley's, Zanzibar? Remember that feel-good music? Well, we're bringing it back. Friday, November 27th at the Palladium Times Square with The System.

0: Byron Stingley. And straight. And of course, yours truly, I'll be your host. Let's party like we used to. That's Friday, November 27th, a night of classic R&B and house with Byron Stingley of 10 City, Straight, The System, Lilo Thomas, and Jeff Rick at the Palladium Times Square. 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
1: Hi, I'm Chuck McDowell, the timeshare cancellation guy and founder of Wesley Financial Group. And I want to set the record straight. I am not an attorney. I've never wanted to be an attorney. 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
8: 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This is Jeanine Driscoll, and she's running for Congress to be a rubber stamp for Trump's agenda, even when it hurts us. 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So when Jeanine Driscoll says we want to see people elected that will stand with the president 100% of the time, believer. Laura Gillen has our backs. In Washington, she's working across party lines to fight corruption, ban congressional stock trading, lower the cost of living, and cut taxes for working families. Laura Gillen, standing up for Long Island. 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Rolling Sea Action Fund is responsible for the content of this advertising.
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1: This is Lenny Green from The Quiet Storm, inviting you to join me this Sunday from 7 p.m. to 10 for a Quiet Storm tribute to our brother, our friend, Freddie Jackson. His music has touched all of our lives in special ways. So this Sunday, not only will you enjoy Freddie's music, but you'll hear some stories from some of Freddie's celebrity friends and a whole lot more. Just knock me down. That's this Sunday between 7 p.m. and 10 p.m. right here on New York's number one for R&B, for 107.5 W. BLS.
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5: On Broadway, there's a new comedy blowing the roof off the theater. Schoolgirls or the African Mean Girls play. It's 85 delicious Marvelous Minutes raves the New York Times. The Amsterdam News says this brilliant piece of theater is a tour de force. And Entertainment Weekly says it has the funniest scene of the year. Don't miss Schoolgirls or the African Mean Girls play, written by Jocelyn Bio and directed by Whitney White. Now extended through November 15th, it's a total blast.
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5: On Broadway, there's a new comedy blowing the roof off the theater. Schoolgirls or the African Mean Girls play. It's 85 delicious, marvelous minutes, raves the New York Times. The Amsterdam News says this brilliant piece of theater is a tour de force. And Entertainment Weekly says it has the funniest scene of the year. Don't miss Schoolgirls or the African Mean Girls play, written by Jocelyn Bio and directed by Whitney White. Now extended through November 15th. It's a total blast.
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12: 100% of the time. This is Jeanine Driscoll, and she's running for Congress to be a rubber stamp for Trump's agenda, even when it hurts us. That means cuts to Medicare and Medicaid and higher gas and grocery prices for Nassau families who are already feeling the squeeze. She even called his plan to gut health care wonderful, even though it will kick thousands of Nassau families off of their health insurance and increase insurance premiums by as much as 300%. So when Jeanine Driscoll says we want to see people elected that will stand with the president 100% of the time, believer. Laura Gillen has our backs. In Washington, she's working across party lines to fight corruption, ban congressional stock trading, lower the cost of living, and cut taxes for working families. Laura Gillen, standing up for Long Island. 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
5: 100% of the time. This is Jeanine Driscoll, and she's running for Congress to be a rubber stamp for Trump's agenda, even when it hurts us. That means cuts to Medicare and Medicaid and higher gas and grocery prices for Nassau families who are already feeling the squeeze. She even called his plan to gut health care wonderful, even though it will kick thousands of Nassau families off of their health insurance and increase insurance premiums by as much as 300%. So when Jeanine Driscoll says we want to see people elected that will stand with the president 100% of the time, believer. Laura Gillen has our backs. In Washington, she's working across party lines to fight corruption, ban congressional stock trading, lower the cost of living, and cut taxes for working families. 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
16: 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I'm Lynn Green.
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4: 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This is Jeanine Driscoll, and she's running for Congress to be a rubber stamp for Trump's agenda, even when it hurts us. That means cuts to Medicare and Medicaid and higher gas and grocery prices for Nassau families who are already feeling the squeeze. She even called his plan to gut health care wonderful, even though it will kick thousands of Nassau families off of their health insurance and increase insurance premiums by as much as 300%. So when Jeanine Driscoll says we want to see people elected that will stand with the president 100% of the time, believer. Laura Gillen has our backs. In Washington, she's working across party lines to fight corruption, ban congressional stock trading, lower the cost of living, and cut taxes for working families. Laura Gillen, standing up for Long Island. 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

0: Byron Stingley. 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

0: Welcome inside of A Quiet Storm Sunday. As we slowly wind down this weekend, I want you to get as comfortable as you can, because what I'm about to do for the rest of the night will truly be mesmerizing, reflective, and it might be hard to some. We just came out of Hey Lover by Freddie Jackson, and tonight's show is a special tribute to our brother, our friend, who we miss tremendously, and I know you miss him as well. I'm about to play a song that's going to take us back to 1986, called Love Is Just a Touch Away. But joining me on the love line right now is one of the industry's most prolific, well-respected, talented producers, songwriters, arrangers, conductor. He's a music director when needed. He's worked with so many. Anita Baker, Chaka Khan, the list goes on and on. And of course, our brother Freddie Jackson. So I can't only be talking about one person, Mr. Barry Eastman. How are you, sir?
1: I'm good, Fred. Lenny, I'm hanging in there, man. It's been a tough week, man. It's been a hard week.
0: Yeah.
1: I just know, brother's not suffering, but he will always be in my heart. I will always cherish the memories of us being together in the studio and just laughing and making some incredible music. And I just want to tell you one story.
0: Please.
1: That kind of set everything off for us. I had been called by Paul Lawrence to work with Freddie Jackson on his first album. And everybody knows Paul Lawrence, he's an amazing producer.
0: Yeah.
1: And I'd worked with him as a session guy on some of his records, playing keyboards and doing string arrangements. So he told Hush Productions, Freddie's management, that I was the guy to call to work on Freddie's first album. When I got the call, I was like shocked. I was like, oh man. And I was so excited to finally get to produce. I'd never produced an artist by myself before, and I was just so excited. So I said to them, I would love to hear Freddie's voice. That would put me right in the right frame of mind to write a song for him. Freddie, he was doing backgrounds with Melba Moore, and he was doing a concert with Melba Moore. And I saw him in the background. I said, oh, I can't really tell anything, but he's seen him in the background, so what am I going to tell?
0: Right.
1: But then he comes out, and she featured him on a song called Good Morning Heartache. And I heard that voice, and I was mesmerized. I said,
0: wow.
1: This is the voice. I can write for him. I went home that night and wrote You're My Lady that night after hearing his voice. So I said, I didn't want to do a demo and send it to them. I said, is it possible for Freddie to come to my house? They said, sure, Freddie will come over. Freddie comes to my house. I'm sitting at the piano, and I'm no good singer. You know, I'm not a great singer at all, but I can hum a tune, I guess. So I sing this song to him, and then there's silence. I don't hear a word, so I'm saying, well, I guess, you know, I'll have to write something else. And Freddie looked at me, and he said, if you give that song to anybody else, I will never speak to you again. And when he put his voice on the demo, I got the goosebumps.
0: Wow.
1: I said, I think we got something. And the rest is history.
0: That's Mr. Barry Eastman. And that, you know, producers, writers, they get the real people when they get in the studio. And like you said, you've spent many days, many laughs, many moments that can never, ever be replaced. So Barry,
1: that's right.
0: I thank you so much, man, for sharing that with me tonight.
1: Thank you, Lenny.
0: I'm going to keep all of us in prayer. Please do the same.
1: Yes. That's right. Thank you, Lenny. Appreciate it.
0: Barry Eastman, ladies and gentlemen. Yes, that classic song from Freddie Jackson will always keep close to our heart. Love, baby, is just a touch away. Welcome inside of a special tribute Sunday to our brother, Freddie Jackson. Welcome to the Quiet Storm.

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0: The Quiet Storm, remembering Freddie Jackson tonight. A dear friend, truly will be missed by so many. I Don't Want to Lose Your Love, I'm sure that brought back a memory for you. I'm opening up these love lines tonight as we pay tribute to my musical brother. And I want to know your thoughts. What Freddie Jackson song you'll never forget, played a role in your life, brought back a moment, and every time you hear it, you think about that moment you were in at that moment. So 212-545-1075, or drop me an email at LennyGreenTQS@gmail.com. Thank you for reaching out to me tonight. I appreciate that. You ever Freddie Jackson,
1: man? Yes, I do. So I remember I was in LA at the time, and this was right when Rock Me Tonight had just come out. Mm. And I remember my mother had turned me on to this song, and it became like one of my favorite songs. So a girl I was dating at the time, it was about 2 o'clock in the afternoon, and the song came on the radio. I pulled over to the side of the road. Man, we got out the car, we danced right there on the sidewalk to the whole song out with the song blaring and everything. She was just like, you're crazy. I was like, nah, but this is that. You can't sit still. Like, that was it, man. And, you know, like I was saying, like Tasty Love. Mm. Oh, man, Freddie had joints, dude. This is a hard one right here.
0: Yeah, this is a hard one, man. And I always say, music is the soundtrack to our lives. So Rock Me Tonight, every time you hear it, you're going to think about that moment, won't you?
1: Every time I hear it, I think about that moment. Every time.
0: Thank you for sharing that moment with us tonight, man. Appreciate that.
1: Thank you.
0: I got to play the song. I hope this song brings back a moment for you as we pay tribute and homage to our musical brother. Rest and sleep in peace, my brother. You are truly, truly missed. Welcome to the Quiet Storm.

0: We're inside the Quiet Storm. Tonight we pay homage and tribute and remember our dear brother of music, Brother Freddie Jackson, who transitioned. Freddie had just celebrated his birthday on Friday, and he turned 70 years young. And to hear this devastating news today is taking all of us, including you, a world spin around the circle of can't believe. I do have a brother who, of course, was just recently on the show. He's back to give us his thoughts and his feelings about Freddie Jackson. I'm talking about the one and only Major, King Major. Thank you for reaching out to me tonight, man. I'm about to play your song. Speaks about making a moment never end, and that's what we live in, moments.
1: Yes, yes. To really speak to the moments that Freddie gave us, anytime you heard his music, anytime you heard his voice, a moment was remembered. A moment was made, and that's what his legacy represents. He did this before and they even knew my name, before I was even a thought, and he did it so well with class and ease and connection and love. And so it's an honor to have this moment with you, my brother, to just honor him in tribute and memory. Freddie Jackson will never be forgotten. His contribution to music, to Black music, to the essence of love being celebrated in song is incomparable. And so thank you so much for having this time. He gave me a blueprint, a golden print, I should say, of how to do the love ballads and to own him when you perform them. Yeah. It's not just a song. It's an experience. It's a moment, like you said. So we honor him forever. I'm actually in L.A., so if you hear the background right now, please excuse that. But I just stepped out of a lunch with another legend, MC Light, and she sends her condolences as well. She says hello to you, and she sends her condolences. Freddie meant so much to her and so many others, so we honor him today and always.
0: King Major, thank you, man, for imparting your words, your heartfelt words on us tonight. And I'm going to play your song because, ladies and gentlemen, we live in the moment, and that moment is right here, right now. So cherish your loved ones, cherish the moments, and never let them be forgotten. Please give MC Light our love, man, and be safe, brother. Enjoy your day and enjoy your night.
1: Will do. All right, my guy. Bless you.
0: Bless you. I'm taking your calls tonight as well, 212-545-1075, or drop me an email and express your thoughts of Freddie Jackson. But here's Major in the Quiet.

0: here's Usher and Chris Brown asking. To see Usher and Chris Brown live at MetLife Stadium October 15th.
1: Oh my God.
0: All week long, Deja Vu and me, Just Nick, are giving you a chance to win. Keep it locked to BLS to see the R&B tour live one more time.
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0: Byron Stingley. 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And of course, yours truly, I'll be your host. 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